0: process of undertaking testing for each of the train units that we've got here in Melbourne. So ARTC have undertaken 33 tests already on existing national trains, and that's proven to be successful. We're now in the testing phase here in Melbourne to make sure that the radio systems are operating as safely as possible.
1: Medical experts are set to hold their first meeting to discuss the federal government's new changes to the NDIS scheme. The clinical experts have been chosen by the Commonwealth to determine how the scheme will assess functionality for the Australians who use it. The group will develop evidence-based assessments framework to investigate functional capacity. Ultimately, it will help providers decide who can access the NDIS when the changes are brought in from 2028. As Australia's use of artificial intelligence continues to rise, so do fears around misinformation, security and cultural bias. A report published by the Australian National University probed the adoption of AI and attitudes around its use. It found almost half of all Australian adults use the tech, and that figure is expected to rise as young people take it up in higher numbers. However, 8 in 10 Australians were concerned about the growing use of generative AI in politics and its ability to spread misinformation or leak data. Body anxiety starts at a young age and can last a lifetime, according to a new report. The Butterfly Foundation found many Australians were in their teenage years when they started to become self-conscious.
2: Around 2 in 5 people in Australia said that they became conscious of their bodies before age 14. And a further 28% said this happened during their teenage years between 14 and 18. The research also found that nearly half of people said friends and peers influenced their body image.
1: Spokeswoman Melissa Wilton says men were twice as likely as women to say they feel very confident in their body, while women were twice as likely to describe themselves as very unconfident. Body confidence was highest among Gen Z and millennials. And Australians are being urged not to rush their 2026 tax returns amid renewed warnings of scammers impersonating the ATO via text, phone call and email. CPA says new data shows many Aussies are keen to lodge their returns as quickly as possible, but it can lead to mistakes and increasing exposure to fraud. And in sport, world number one Scottie Scheffler has revealed that he would like to play more golf tournaments in Australia. The American made the comments ahead of this week's Scottish Open, admitting he's looking forward to international events amid PGA Tour schedule changes.
3: I would love to be able to play more internationally, you know, like Australia, New Zealand is a place that we'd love to be able to go to. My wife's always wanted to go to New Zealand, and like I said, I love this style of golf, and I feel like it's pretty unique to hear, but going to play the Sandbelt in Australia would be pretty special as well, and so...
1: And in NRL, with 2 tries in Game 3 and a crucial strip before another, Nathan Cleary was instrumental in leading the Blues to a 30-12 State of Origin victory against Queensland overnight. But the Penrith halfback insists he's not motivated by silencing his critics, instead praising his team.
4: It's unbelievable. This group of players, they're just freaks. I love playing alongside them. The belief, when we're written off, we come together as a group, rally around each other, and... yeah, I'm just pumped, eh? What a team.
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11: 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As we are a show based in Lutri to Tasmania, I would like to begin today's episode by acknowledging the Palawa of Lutri, along with Aboriginal and Torres Strait Islander people Australia-wide. Carried by Aboriginal and Torres Strait Islander peoples and the land and sea which we call home, is the world's oldest continuing living culture, dating back to over 65,000 years. Aboriginal and Torres Strait Islander peoples were the first artists, scientists, creators, storytellers, and so much more.

0: to firmly acknowledge that sovereignty was never ceded, this was and always will be Aboriginal and Torres Strait Islander land. My name is Dr. Ollie Dove, and all of our guests on TWICS are special, but today's guest is extra special to me personally, as I'm joined by someone who's been there from the very start of my own zoology career, and that is Kate Lacey. The two of us are sitting in very sunny Exeter. It is actually quite boiling, but we're in sunny Exeter in the UK during my last weekend of my Europe 2026 trip. So you would have heard a couple of other episodes recorded here, and we've got a couple more to go. So Kate is an ecologist working for Exmoor National Park in the southwest of England. Since she completed her conservation and biodiversity masters in 2019, she has been hopping between short-term contracts in the local government environmental sphere. Currently, her role involves working with the planning team at the National Park, and she had the fortune to work with Devon Wildlife Trust last year when they reintroduced pine martens to Exmoor. Welcome to the show, Kate.
1: Hello. Good morning.
0: Before we get into the details and excitement of your ecology work, I want to head back to the very beginning. And I was there when you studied zoology at the Uni of Manchester, because fun fact, listeners, that is where we met, studying zoology. But before that, were you always interested in science and or the natural world when you were growing up?
1: My love of the natural world goes back a long, long, long way. My dad puts it as a little girl, I was obviously obsessed with animals, and I never grew out of it. And to me, that meant, like, when I was growing up, I was just like, what I want to do for a job will involve working with animals. And the only thing I kind of knew about was being a vet. But I never wanted to be a vet because I would have been too sad. And so it took a long time to kind of hear about the other opportunities of working with animals. Probably heard about, like, marine biology first, as that's quite a popular, I guess, career prospect. But I was obsessed with tigers as a little girl, so I wanted to work with terrestrial animals, really. And then I think when I found out that you could do a degree in zoology, I was like, that sounds like my kind of thing. Didn't want to work in a zoo, though, which is a common misconception of zoology degrees, although we did have some friends that did want to work in a zoo, so it's not all of us. But yeah, I think that it started when I was very young, a love of animals, and it just never stopped. And I was also very lucky to grow up in a very nice area in Yorkshire where there was a lot of national parks around where we lived. I think I lived within 2 hours of four national parks, and my parents were big walkers, so every weekend I'd be out walking in the Yorkshire Dales, and I guess that helped my love of nature in general as well.
0: I love that, it's so picturesque. What was it like studying zoology at uni?
1: I loved it so much.
0: because I was there.
1: I chose Manchester for my undergrad based on the field trips that you could do as part of it, and also I did zoology with industrial / professional placement, so like I specifically applied to do that before I even started my degree, which, so it was a 4-year course rather than the usual 3 in England, and my third year involved I was fortunate enough to go to Ecuador and live in the Amazon for a year. But yeah, before that third year placement, I got to go to South Africa on a field course where me and Ollie really cemented our friendship and did a project together looking at mammal tracks, identifying what we could find. And then I got to go to Costa Rica as well.
0: And Scotland.
1: Yes, I was going to say, I'm forgetting one. Scotland. And actually, we did a field course based in Manchester as well. Mm-hmm. So, like, yeah, it was I think I just really liked the practical. I always wanted to do field courses because I love traveling, but I also wanted to do the practical side of things rather than lab based or exam based where possible. it was a great degree.
0: Agreed. I remember my parents specifically saying, don't just go to Manchester because they have a study abroad program, which is where I first lived in Australia because of or because of the field trips, but it was 100%, 80% because of that. And I actually found the course itself, while I had a fantastic time, it was very much more biology swayed, especially in first year, and it was less about animals than I was expecting. So my like semester abroad, I really loved because it was a bit more nitty gritty about, yeah, the animals. And then, yes, shout out to South Africa, where our friendship cemented. Back to the Ecuador trip, what were you doing in the Amazon for a year?
1: I was at a remote field station and I helped assist on a PhD student's project looking at the interaction and I guess somewhat conflict between local people and the primates populations around there. And we did transects observing what species of primate we found and the fruit that was available to them. And we were doing this within the core area of a national park, and in Ecuador people don't live in national parks, and then we were doing it in the buffer zone where people do live. And I wasn't involved in the interviews, but there was also interviews with the local people, and it was a really, really good project to be involved in. But I also had my own project involving camera trapping, like the medium and large mammal populations, and I was lucky enough to be able to put them in the national park core area as well, which also was a volcano, and it was much higher, so there was different species there, including a melanistic jaguar.
0: Aww.
1: And yeah, that was kind of what I did for a year.
0: And it was incredible. This is obviously an audio radio podcast show, but some of the photos and your memories were, yeah, absolutely wonderful. And in your intro, I mentioned your conservation biodiversity master's. So what did you get up to during that?
1: I was fortunate to go to the University of Exeter, which is where we are now, but confusingly my campus was down in Cornwall, which was a beautiful campus to be based at. But that's where most of the conservation work of the University of Exeter is based. And my project originally I signed up for was tracking king cobras in India. But it turned out that trying to get licenses to do the work in India would have been basically impossible, especially for non-Indian scientists. And so it ended up pivoting to looking at migrating. Well, in theory, it was like butterfly migration in northern Cyprus. But it kind of turned into this much bigger project of looking at any bird species that was passing through and any insect species, because Cyprus is well placed for migrating birds and insects, because it's at the junction between the Middle East, Africa and Europe, and it's a stopping off point within the Mediterranean for these species. And it just so happened that the year that we were there, no one had tried to run this project before, but the year that we were there, like, I think the conditions for the vegetation in parts of the Middle East had been like really, really good for insects that year. And so there was like just huge numbers, like thousands and thousands or millions even of butterflies, dragonflies, hoverflies passing through. And because of that, there was also really good bird species passing through. So we just spent like 6 weeks going out nearly every day and just counting birds and insects as best we could in the numbers that they were passing through. It was a really fun project and something very different to what I'd done before. You might be sensing a theme of like non-specialism in me.
0: But I love it though, because it means you've had such a wonderful array of experiences and skills that you can transfer between them. Now, stick with us for part two, listeners, as we actually hear about one of those experiences that took place a little closer to home.

0: Welcome back, listeners. You're tuned into That's What I Call Science, and today we are talking about ecology. My name is Dr. Ollie Dove, along with my expert guest, Kate Lacey. I'm joined here in Exeter. So earlier, I mentioned that you worked with Devon Wildlife Trust last year when they reintroduced pine martens to Exmoor in southwest England. But first off, a lot of our listeners are based in Australia, and they may have no concept of what a pine marten is. What are they?
1: Good question. They're a mustelid species, quite similar to weasels and stoats. And they're about the size of a small cat. And they're a meso predator. We're not big on predators in England, so there are quite a lot of challenges reintroducing predators and meso predators in England, because the reason that they are not here anymore is because they were persecuted for farmers and land managers thinking that they were going to be detrimental to their businesses. So it's a challenging area of work, but they are a woodland species, a woodland specialist species, and they have also been anecdotally proven to help with the grey squirrel population, help control the grey squirrel population in England, which grey squirrels are an invasive species in England, and they outcompete our native red squirrels, which are much smaller and like can coexist with pine martens better because they can climb higher in trees is one of the reasons I've heard. But and grey squirrels are quite detrimental to our woodlands. They can be quite damaging, so it's reintroducing like this wonderfully charismatic species to the area that's been quite an important project that I've got to work on.
0: Where did the pine martens that were reintroduced come from?
1: They came down from Scotland, which has had they never went extinct in Scotland, so they're still doing quite well up there. And it was a long journey. I did volunteer to be a backup driver, but it's a 16-hour drive or something, and you have to do it overnight, and you have to stop every 3 hours, and the car has to be at a certain temperature for the pine martens, and you have to make no noise. So I'm glad I didn't have to do that, but it was a long way for the pine martens to travel.
0: So that's a really long journey for a little animal to make. Why was it important that Exmoor was the location of the reintroduction?
1: So one of the project partners and kind of the ones that were very much involved in the pine marten surveying in Scotland before they came down and were very involved in the translocation process as well is Vincent Wildlife Trust, and they have helped with other reintroductions of pine martens before, and they did there's basically been assessments of the habitat across I think the whole of England to see where the most suitable habitats were. And so Exmoor is one of them, but also Dartmoor. So in Devon, there are two national parks. There's part of Exmoor and there's the whole of Dartmoor. And so the pine martens were actually reintroduced into Dartmoor first the year before. And then the idea is that Exmoor and Dartmoor are close enough that they can form one population. And they basically just need good woodland habitat. And the southwest was just identified as a good area for them to be reintroduced.
0: Mm-hmm. Besides the long journey and keeping the temperature set at what they need, what other challenges are involved in releasing an animal into the wild?
1: Well, as I mentioned kind of before, there's like the public perception side of things, that so much work had to be done before, like for years work was done working with local communities, working with woodland owners, working with local farmers, and trying to help them to understand what it will mean for them, and try and make sure that people weren't worried about them being reintroduced, because you don't want to reintroduce an animal and then it get persecuted because you've really failed if that's the case. So and that work has continued since they've been reintroduced and will continue on for as long as the project is running, because I think that's the most important thing. There's also licensing from Natural England that needs to be done, I think, yeah, that's just applications and also the cost. It was a national lottery funded project, which is a great way to get funding for conservation work. But it's also very heavily, has a heavy emphasis on engagement and making sure that you get volunteers involved. So you need a lot of manpower for these projects. I believe building the release pens was like many, many hours of work because they had to be taken to fairly remote locations that you couldn't necessarily drive to and built on site. And yeah, I wasn't involved in that again. I thought I'd be more of a hindrance trying to build pens. but yeah, a lot of man hours went into that and a lot of volunteers have been involved in that. And yeah, so there's a lot of logistics, I would say, of, so there was the teams that were driving the pine martens down, and there was a separate team to receive the pine martens once they arrived so that the very tired drivers could just leave and go home and go to sleep as soon as they got there. And then after that, there was a team that would go and feed the pine martens in the release pens every day, which I got to do, which was a very fun job. And checking camera traps to make sure, camera traps within the release pens to make sure that they're not too stressed out and that they're eating. And then once they were released, they were being radio tracked immediately from the get-go so that we could keep an eye on where they're going in the landscape. Mm. So yeah, it was a very complicated process with many people involved.
0: How long is the project expected to run for?
1: I'm not actually sure. I think at the moment possibly until next March, but they're probably looking for more funding to keep working like engagement work. And at the moment they're doing camera trapping to see if there are going to be kits on Exmoor this year, hopefully, as there were kits on Dartmoor last year after their release. At the moment it's probably running till March.
0: Fingers crossed. And kits being baby pine martens, just for anyone out there wondering. Now, final question before we head into our next break, but yesterday, just a humble brag for you all listeners, Kate and I saw puffins on Lundy Island. It was very exciting. And on the drive back, we put something on the top of the car that was wired into me holding it in the passenger seat, and it made me feel like I was in Ghostbusters. What was I holding and what was it doing?
1: Yeah, so we put a aerial on top of the car, and that was connected to a bio tracker, as the mechanism is called, which picks up different radio frequencies that correspond to different pine martens' collars. We unfortunately didn't pick up any frequencies, but so we were listening to white noise for a long time. But when you pick up a pine martens' collar within range, it does beeps. And yeah, we were looking for the girls yesterday because most of the boy pine martens were big enough to have a GPS collar, but they're more, they demand more battery life, so they were only set to be transmitting on certain days. But the girls had VHF collars, which transmit every day.
0: Aww. And then you can track them for as long as the collars work and yeah, know how they're doing. Very, very sweet. I recommend Googling or looking up an image of a pine marten, listener, if you want some context of what we're looking at. They're absolutely adorable. So stick with us for part 3, listeners, as we hear more from Kate about her career.

0: Welcome back, listeners. You're tuned into That's What I Call Science. And today we're in the sunny UK, which isn't a phrase that people in Australia think you can say very often. So I'm going to say we're in the sunny UK and we're talking about ecology. My name is Dr. Ollie Dove and I'm joined with our expert guest, Kate Lacey from the Exmoor National Park Authority. So across the dozen plus years that we've known each other, you've worked in lots of wonderful places with wonderful teams, and we've heard about some of the adventures that you've had already. But are there any other particular memorable moments or projects that you'd like to share with the listeners?
1: Yeah, I guess I've done a lot of volunteering abroad. I've been very lucky to do that. And most recently, following my master's, I went to Madagascar and I got to work on an amazing project that does lemur behavioural monitoring and reforestation, and it's run by mainly by Omaha Zoo in the States, and they have long-term behavioural monitoring projects there of the greater bamboo lemur, and the area that I was in southeast Madagascar has like a very good population of the greater bamboo lemur, which is very endangered. They also were tracking black and white ruffed lemurs as well, both very cute species. And the greater bamboo lemurs were very chill, and you just end up like sitting around watching them, taking notes most of the time. But then the black and white rough lemurs were much more active and higher up in the trees generally, and you'd end up like trekking through thick jungle, tripping over, trying to follow these lemurs as they like go far. So that was a lot of fun. And the reforestation project was also really fun to be involved in. They would get the local communities to come out and pay them to plant like 3,000 trees in one go. They were planting like 12,000 trees a week. It was an amazing, it was an amazing scale of project. But it was disheartening as well, because you'd be planting trees in the day and then at night you'd see burns on the horizon. Shout out to Madagascar Biodiversity Partnership. If you ever want to volunteer in Madagascar, I'd recommend them.
0: Awesome. And the answer might be tiger, it might not be, but what would be your absolute dream animal to work with?
1: It probably would be tiger now, because I've been able to work with lemurs. So my obsession with tigers carried on until, I still love them, and I still haven't seen them in the wild, even though I've been to India and tried. But that passion for tigers led me to do a 2-week work experience at the Isle of Wight Zoo, which is a tiger specialist zoo but also a lemur specialist zoo. And that is where my love for lemurs came in, because they're very, very charismatic and fun species to work with. But tigers are still the dream, probably.
0: Do you have any advice that you would pass on to any listeners tuned into today's episode and thinking that they would like to go into a career in zoology but they're a bit unsure about it?
1: I would say it's a very challenging career, and there isn't a lot of jobs, and they're very competitive. And it's like Ollie mentioned at the start, I've been always on short-term contracts. I've started learning to trust the process that I will always be employed, fingers crossed, because I've been very lucky and things just pop up. But it's not an easy career to go into. But if you are really passionate about it, you can make it work. And the thing I think that will help you to succeed is volunteering, which is often can be very financially inaccessible for people. But one of my volunteering experiences was remote, online, and just it was very not demanding, and it was just with a local biodiversity record center, and it was just processing data for them. And actually that, like, being able to put that on my CV helped me to get my first job at Exmoor, because that was something they wanted me to do. So take any opportunity that's available to you, and even and another job that actually helped me get into this career was just working as an admin assistant for a local government, but within the open spaces department. So, but what I didn't realise that that would then lead to is that a national park is a local government. So the fact that I had experience of working for a local government, again, gave me the edge of getting my first job at Exmoor, because a local government is just a, a certain way of working that it's helpful to understand before you enter into that world.
0: Absolutely, and I love that you flagged the financial inaccessibility, because I feel like when we were younger than we are now, that was less known, or it was less appreciated that it's difficult to volunteer as well. You are having to give up, you know, having a time for paid employment, or you have to put your own finances into it. So yeah, such a good piece of advice, and a great way to wrap up the episode, because we're now off to enjoy the beach as well. So thank you, listeners, for tuning in today to That's What I Call Science. We love bringing you STEM related content and hope you enjoyed the show. 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My name is Dr. Ollie Dove, and I'd like to thank the wonderful human for today's episode and for our brilliant 14 years of friendship and the 14 plus years to come. So from both of us here about to go to the beach in sunny Exeter, we hope you all have a truly wonderful week. 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
1: Hello, I'm Alyssa Delves. Telstra says it's making good progress on fixing ongoing issues to the 000 network today. Yesterday, the telco repaired access to calls and data, but today they're still working to ensure 000 calls can go through. About 10% of calls are still failing, but Telstra says it's close to finalising repairs. They're advising customers to retry their call if it's unsuccessful in the first instance. Welfare check processes remain in. Telstra says it's close to finalising repairs. They're advising customers to retry their call if it's unsuccessful in the first instance. Welfare check processes remain in place where a call does not connect successfully. Today, a Liberal senator has

0: last year when Optus received preliminary calls about the 000 network saying it was not working. Those calls were ignored, and the couple of calls initially that I made this morning showed that the 000 network was not working.
1: The US has launched fresh strikes on Iran today as President Donald Trump declares the ceasefire is over, speaking from the NATO summit.
2: I don't want to deal with them anymore. They're scum. You know what scum is? They're scum. They're sick people. They're led by sick people. And they're vicious, violent people. And if they had a nuclear weapon, they'd use it. As far as I'm concerned, it's over.
1: The US military says the retaliatory strikes come after Iran attacked tankers in the Strait of Hormuz this week. Meantime, Iran will bury their slain leader Ali Khamenei in his hometown in the northeast of the country. It comes after the late Supreme Leader's multi-day funeral ceremony this week. Back home, the overall health of Indigenous Australians is improving, according to the Australia Institute of Health and Welfare's latest biannual flagship report. The research published today found life expectancy is just over 81 years for males and 85 years for females. Chronic diseases account for most of the health burden, but there was a decline in coronary heart disease. Speaking to National Radio News, head of AIHW, Melanie Dunford, says despite the gains, there are still gaps to close.
3: In terms of risk factors in general, we've seen major gains in the health of First Nations people, particularly declines in coronary heart disease, but we still have some gaps to close. In particular, First Nations people still have 8 to 9 years gap in life expectancy to non-Indigenous Australians, as well as experience double the disease burden.
1: And scientists have found a gene that could hold the clues to preventing infertility and early menopause. Fertility declines with age, mainly due to the gradual loss of eggs and follicles from the ovaries, leading to infertility, irregular cycles and ultimately menopause. But researchers from Monash University have conducted preclinical studies that have identified a gene that may protect the female reproductive lifespan by reducing low levels of chronic inflammation in the ovary that are a hallmark of aging. And in sport, questions have been raised today after a contentious State of Origin try from the Blues was allowed to stand. The NRL admitted to a bunker error in the decider, saying it shouldn't have awarded a runaway second-half try to Bradman Best in the 57th minute. As Queensland peppered the Blues line with a kick to the air, Jojo Fifita challenged Blues winger Joe Bostock to claim the ball. Neither player could gather possession cleanly, but replays appeared to show both touched the ball before it fell forwards, away from the Blues line, and Best scooped it up. New South Wales defeated Queensland 30-12 last night to claim the series 2-1.
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0: Hello and welcome to Lost in Science. It is the science that you love, or maybe some science that you hate. I don't know whether these stories are going to make you happy or angry. We shall see. Stu, you're a bit of a pickle, are you?
1: I am in a bit of a pickle. Well, no, not really, but I saw some coverage from the World Cup, which is going on in North America, and someone had a little accident, and then they called for help, and they received a little sports drink, but it was a little sports drink of pickle juice. And
0: what?
1: And I started wondering what's going on with this pickle juice, and I found out there's a whole thing among sports people for slamming down a pickle juice. Flat on the fizz, so you can slam it down fast.
0: So it's not just one particular country in the football/soccer World Cup.
1: It's not just football. It's like it's across endurance running. All these people going, yeah, pickle juice. It'll sort your cramps out. So I went, why are they doing this? And so I jumped into the pickle jar and I found out what's going on with the pickle juice fad, I suppose it is. But yeah.
0: Well, as someone who's trying to get into some long distance running at the moment, I am keen to

0: find out anything that will help with like muscle cramps and that sort of thing.
1: Well, hold on to your pickle jars because there's some big news are coming, Chris.
0: Great. Well, speaking of muscles, I am going into, and muscles and I suppose plants as well. I am looking at a related story. What plants do you know that move, Stu?
1: Well, they all move, but in human scale, time scales, there's not many. There's a few that will suddenly move, like the sensitive plant, which is a mimosa, which closes its leaves.
0: That's true.
1: And there's the famous Venus flytrap, which...
0: That is the one that I want to talk about today. Yes, the Venus flytrap.
1: Slams shut on its unsuspecting victims.
0: That's right. Yes. So yes, it is a very rapidly moving plant, and there has been some new research by physicists, of course, because you know I love to cover physicists doing strange things. Some new research that is trying to determine exactly how they do this. And yeah, they think they have an answer. Not everyone agrees, but we're going to look into that and see, what are the secrets of this rapid plant motion?
1: Ooh.
0: And I guess, if you pickled a Venus flytrap, would it move as fast? That's obviously the other question.
1: Do Venus flytraps have muscles is the question on my mind now.
0: That is the key question, I think, yeah.
1: Okay, well, let's get on with it then and find out.

0: Now, I've noticed, and you may have noticed as well, Chris, that elite sports people will try just about anything they can to improve their performance and recovery from injury.
1: Yeah, like winged keels, that sort of
0: Is
1: thing.
0: that a sport or is it just a hobby? Sailing. But obviously, there's some fairly obvious restrictions on certain substances. I'm doing air quotes there. But it seems to me that not a year goes by without any number of athletes jumping on the bandwagon of some kind of therapy or supplement that they think will make them play better or run faster or run further. Ice baths was one I remember recently. They're all plunging themselves into ice baths.
1: Yeah. There's that tape, the Kinesi tape or whatever it's called, that they the bright colored tape that they have
0: Yeah, I
1: on,
0: think
1: which not clear what it's meant to
0: keeps them stuck together with the tape, doesn't it? Isn't that the
1: do.
0: point?
1: True, true. Yeah.
0: Cupping's another one which had a bit of a
1: Yes.
0: resurgence.
1: Yeah, for a while there, all the swimmers had like suspicious marks on them. Like that a remora or a lamprey had got them while they're in the pool,
0: Yeah,
1: perhaps.
0: looking more like hickeys than therapy. But there are a couple of things from the last few years that stick in my mind, not because of their popularity, but because the almost complete lack of evidence they actually help anyone be better at sport. But recently, as I said, in the World Cup Football Championship in North America, an on-field referee, not a player, made minor headlines by calling for aid after falling to the ground during a match with a cramp. And they were assisted quickly by someone delivering them a small container of liquid, which is apparently widely used to alleviate cramps. And that liquid is actually pickle juice. So,
1: Now, okay, I have experienced the joy of the pickleback cocktail. Have you ever had one of those?
0: yeah, and I had maybe stupidly assumed that that was a cunning way to get rid of jars of pickle juice by mixing them with spirits and getting unsuspecting punters to drink them. I didn't think it was a health drink.
1: No, no.
0: Certainly not when it's mixed with whiskey, but this is a widely accepted treatment for muscle cramps in the sporting world. I looked into it, and it's kind of based on some science, but the science isn't exactly clear. It's more like a cloudy jar of lactic fermentation byproduct of what's actually happening here. So
1: Okay, so tell us more.
0: the liquid we're talking about is not the juice of pickles. Obviously, pickles being the name, which I think we get from America because they don't call them pickles everywhere, but the name for preserved cucumbers, which, to be honest, are not even fermented in most cases, which is where the whole thing of pickling comes from, fermenting things in jars. But most pickles are preserved in a brine of vinegar and salt in a sealed container. They heat up the container. It pasteurizes what's inside. You can keep them on the shelf for, a relatively unlimited period of time.
1: I imagine historically the salt was there to prevent spoilage with the high levels of salt.
0: But yeah, so it's kind of vinegar and salt. But there's probably a few other things. The brine from that process is the pickle juice we're talking about. It's vinegar and salt, maybe a bit of sugar. Sometimes they throw a bit of sugar in with the pickles. There'll probably be a bit of other things like garlic and mustard. But why would this be something that helps recover from a muscle cramp more quickly than anything else? And if you ask people, the first thing they say is that it's got something in it. And do you know what that thing is, Chris, that they say that it has in it?
1: I would say electrolytes.
0: It's got electrolytes. So,
1: Yeah, but that's to do with ions and stuff, which is basically what the salt is providing, isn't
0: right. And salt,
1: it? And the acid of the vinegar.
0: salt behaves as an electrolyte, and it's one of the possible causes of muscle cramps, is electrolyte imbalance in the muscle. So the extra salt, people assume, is what's helping with the cramp. It's balancing out your electrolytes and your muscles stop cramping. So there's been some study on this. In 2010, pickle juice was compared with deionized water in relieving electrically induced muscle cramps, which I think, whoever came up with that experiment was maybe should be kept away from electrical equipment and how they use it on people, but electrically induced muscle cramps. And it was found the pickle juice halved the duration of the cramps in this one study in 2010. So people had a cramp.
1: Also, that is a particular kind of muscle cramp, though, isn't it? I mean, I don't imagine that the referee out on the field there was been electrified.
0: He hadn't been electric, or they hadn't been electrocuted. But people had a cramp. They drank the pickle juice. They felt better quicker than if they drank water. Only it apparently had nothing to do with electrolytes because it was an instant effect. They drank the pickle juice and they felt better. Oh. So the cramps only lasted for like 2.5 minutes. And when they drank the pickle juice, they lasted for a minute and a half or a minute and 15 or whatever. So clearly that can't be the electrolytes, because for it to have any impact on electrolytes in the bloodstream or in the muscle, it would have to be absorbed into the body and circulated. And they actually measured the blood electrolyte levels in the people, and they said there's no change in the electrolyte levels from the pickle juice. So it's not electrolytes at all, even though that's what nearly everyone thought. As it turns out, the kind of muscle cramps people tend to experience in sport are not caused by electrolyte imbalances anyway. There are a number of other causal factors, both internal and external, and to do with fitness and a whole bunch of other things. So if they did find an effect in reduction of cramp duration, what could be the therapeutic value of the pickle juice? What else could it be doing? So what they looked at was the cause of cramps are caused more often by the nerve signals being disrupted or confused, telling muscles to contract when they should be relaxing. And this is the cause of the cramping. Your muscles tightening up when it should be relaxing. And so you're trying to move your leg in one direction, which should the muscles should be behaving a certain way, and they're not behaving that way. They're tightening up, and that's what causes the cramp. You're trying to stretch your muscle against what it's trying to do. So it's been proposed that the pickle juice shocks the nervous system through oral receptors that have an impact on the misfiring nerves and the cramping muscle and stop the cramping. So you're kind of like rebooting the nervous system so the muscle stops cramping. So
1: That sounds vague or Vegas, perhaps polyvagus.
0: Polyvagus is maybe a way to look at it. But so what they're proposing is that somehow the receptors in your mouth are controlling nerves in your leg muscles, which doesn't sound particularly logical or well-supported. So other researchers tested a number of other things that could have a similar effect, shocking the receptors in the mouth. They tried vinegar, they tried lemon juice, they tried very strong saline solutions, they tried bitters, they tried hot sauce, they tried crushed chili, but none of them produced a reaction in stopping cramps or reducing the duration of the cramps. And in fact, nobody else has been able to find the same response as they found in this 2010 paper. Testing pickle juice against water in similar studies, they found highly variable responses between individuals in the same experiment. So was it doing anything at all? We don't really know. The guy who did the original study did a review in 2021 of a whole lot of things to do with muscle cramps, and he said, no, the best treatment for cramps is gentle static stretching. Not oral shock treatment. So basically getting a massage will alleviate your muscle cramp better than anything else at this point. So
1: there could be like a placebo effect going on here as well, though, I guess.
0: If there's a neurological basis for the cramp, then there could be something in that. But it turns out it might seem like a cool thing to chug pickle juice when your leg cramps and call for pickle juice when you're in the World Cup. Turns out it's probably not doing a great deal for your muscle recovery or for preventing damage from the cramp. And, you know, if we stay tuned, some other magical legal sports treatment will come up and take the place of pickle juice before the next Olympic Games or World Cup or swimming championship or whatever it is. But in the meantime, pickle juice is mostly good for keeping pickles fresh, not for improving recovery times on the football field.
1: So don't be a dill and quit gurking around.
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1: Okay, yes, you're listening to Lost in Science now. Stu, I have young children, five-year-old twins, so it's no surprise that we have a Venus flytrap plant in our house.
0: Do they? I've heard from people who grow Venus flytraps professionally that the most common way for them to die is that kids poke them and poke them and poke them and trigger them all the time, and they run out of energy, and that kills them. Is that happening in your house?
1: It has happened a little bit, but no, it hasn't actually. We've put them in a we had to move the plant to a better location because it was kind of getting, it was kind of getting bumped. It wasn't getting enough water and sort of stuff. So it's now in the kitchen window. So where it's got a better supply of insects as well. So it's doing all right.
0: Yeah,
1: it's doing all right.
0: Well, that's good to know. Yeah,
1: you need to keep them very pretty moist. It seems one of the key things.
0: They do grow in swamps. Naturally, so.
1: Oh, yeah, we've all seen the movies where the giant carnivorous plants snatch people up in the jungle.
0: The one in the florist shop, which is probably snatched from the jungle, so, yeah.
1: That's true. Like I said, there's been some research looking at how they work, and, you know, it does raise the question of what is actually going on with these, and do these plants have muscles? Stu, do you think they have muscles?
0: So I remember looking at this some years ago on the show, and there was arguments about whether they had nerves. So I think in order to have muscles, they would have to have nerves, but they couldn't finally make a conclusion about whether or not they had nerves. So I guess the question's still open, whether they have muscles.
1: Well, they don't have muscles, I guess is the short answer. Despite no one less than Charles Darwin thinking they had muscles.
0: Oh.
1: And in fact, he apparently at the time there was actually a bit of work being done with, you know, with animal muscles and this sort of thing and the electrical properties and this sort of stuff. And so he got his mates to test the electrical properties of Venus flytraps, and they found that there was some electrical signaling in terms of ions.
0: Yeah.
1: But not nerves as such. Ions being transported. So there was an electrical component to it. But, yeah, not muscles, it seems. Muscles are largely an animal phenomenon, shall we say.
0: Yeah, but I guess it kind of makes sense if you've only seen a phenomenon in animals, and you go, oh, this plant seems to be able to do this thing that animals do. Surely it's the same process. Surely it's the same cause that's making that happen.
1: Yeah.
0: I don't think that's illogical, but you need better evidence than just it kind of did the same thing.
1: Yeah, exactly. So, yeah, they don't have muscles like animals do, and so the mechanism is going to be slightly different. Now, there is a couple of different, I suppose, components to the mechanism for how a Venus flytrap works. One of the things is just purely, I guess, a trick with the shape of them. So they can snap very quickly, I guess, is the thing. So, because they have to catch flies and stuff. And it was noticed fairly early on, I think it might have been by Darwin and his contemporaries, that they change shape when they're open and when they're shut. And I just mean that the actual leaves move. But they are convex, I believe, when they're open, and they're concave when they're shut.
0: Right.
1: And so this change in shape of them is kind of, it's a mechanical instability, I suppose, that causes them to be able to move very quickly. So if you think of it like those, half a ping pong ball, or not a ping ball, a squash ball or a tennis ball, something like that, and, you know, you turn it inside out.
0: Oh, yeah.
1: So it's kind of better way. And then it can easily pop back into the correct way.
0: Because it's got a whole lot of stored potential energy.
1: And that's right.
0: And it gets released really suddenly. We used to be able to buy them. They were called pop balls. And it was half a ball. You turn it inside out and throw it on the ground. It would pop up way higher than you threw it down from. Yeah.
1: Exactly. And a similar kind of thing is going on with the Venus flytraps. There was this kind of, pop ball effect that seems to be able to make them move so much. Like a tenth of a second is what they can close a close in. So that's part of the trick. It's just purely that mechanical movement. But it's not the full answer because, you know, with your popples, like I said, you have to throw them on the ground. You know, if you want to, like, turn your half a tennis ball the right way around, you actually have to push on it. You have to actually do something to make it. Otherwise, it'll stay in that position for a very long time.
0: And you have to put the energy in because you reverse the shape of it by putting energy in yourself. Yeah. So, I mean, I guess the question is, how does the Venus flytrap put in that energy to get it in the right shape in the first place?
1: So the leading theory that for a long time was that it was the way that plants often move, which is by moving water around.
0: I guess that. So pressure of various kinds inside the plant.
1: Yeah, yeah. And you think about this, if you can push, say, more water, say, on the outside of the plant, it's going to expand and then push it to change shape.
0: Yeah.
1: Essentially.
0: Yeah.
1: So that is one of the things. And this is what you see with the way a lot of plants move is by, moving water around in this way, by being able to bend in different forms in this mechanism. The other theory was that it is something a bit more subtle in that kind of a similar sort of thing, but the cell walls on, say, the outside of the leaves soften and they're more rigid on the inside. And so there's more tension on the inside that pulls it into the closed shape, which then snaps shut.
0: Okay. So I know this is something which we used to do as an experiment in plant science, is that you would get a celery stick and slice it, and the external cells of the celery stick are more rigid than the internal cells. So when you put it in water, the internal cells expand more and it makes it curl in shapes away towards the more rigid cells. So yeah, it's something you can easily demonstrate.
1: Yeah. So this is the two theories, and no one quite knew. So some physicists in France at the Aix-Marseille University decided to get to the bottom of this because physicists have got nothing better to do than try to mop up other people's unsolved problems.
0: Sure.
1: Now, it's one of the things, it's been actually a fairly hard thing to study, apparently, because they do shut so quickly that it's very hard to see what's going on inside these plants. So they did a couple of things. They kind of cut the plants into sections. So they no longer had this geometry that would change from convex to concave, and they wouldn't move as fast. They also just did simple things like this, holding them open, to not let them shut, and just see what changes went on. Just holding them in place, so they could observe what was going on when the plants were triggered. And they tried basically comparing these two different theories. Now, for the water one, what they did is they actually injected water into the plants and then measured how fast the water moved through the cells. And from that, they concluded that it did not move fast enough to get the effect that was required to close the flytrap.
0: To close that quickly.
1: Yeah. So if you remove the snapping mechanism, essentially, it will still close, but it'll take, instead of taking, say, a tenth of a second, it'll take about 4 seconds.
0: That's too slow to catch a fly.
1: It's too slow to catch a fly.
0: Yeah.
1: But it's still moving, basically. Yep. And apparently the speed that they measured the water moving through the plant was about a tenth as fast. Like it was 10, is an order of magnitude difference. It was 10 times too slow, if you want to put it that way.
0: Sure.
1: So they also then looked at this idea that, there's a change in the rigidity of the cells. And they got what they called the device? It was a little probe. They called it a nano indenter that could basically poke the cells.
0: Yeah.
1: And they found that they seemed to be getting softer when the mechanism was triggered. They weren't convinced that they couldn't say this is everything, because if there was water moving in and out of the cells, that would also cause the cells to maybe get a bit softer as well. So what they did then, they kind of, they used apparently dental paste to take molds of the cells. So it was very like microscopic dental paste. And then they found when the after was triggered and reset that the cells bulged more than they had before, which indicated the cell walls were softer than they had been previously.
0: Okay.
1: So they concluded from this that the cell walls are actually changing in their rigidity, and that this is what they're thinking is the explanation for how the Venus flytrap can actually move.
0: And have they published this paper that they've done all these?
1: Yeah, it was published in the journal Science, you know, one of the leading scientific journals. And look, there's been a bit of response to it because, you know, it is an interesting phenomenon. There are, like you said, there are a few other planets that move as well. It'd be interesting to see if there's confined similar mechanisms in those. Not everyone is convinced, you know, that they, for instance, that they measured the speed that water could move correctly, that perhaps, you know, there's other ways that it could move a bit faster than the way that they measured it. And apparently also, someone pointed out that it doesn't necessarily explain how the trap is able to open again.
0: Yeah.
1: After it's been closed. Apparently it closes for about 5 minutes or so and then reopens. And, you know, how then you reverse this mechanism?
0: Yeah, it's got to be a reversal. It's got to be a reversible process because it does it
1: exactly,
0: multiple times before the leaf or the trap dies off. So, yeah.
1: Yeah. Yeah, and the other big missing piece is that if the cell walls are getting softer, how? There is no known mechanism for how that could happen. I mean, there's some theories, but you know, there's no known mechanism for how that would actually work. So to really nail this theory down, you have to kind of find the mechanism for how it's actually the signaling or the chemical changes that are causing these changes in the cell walls.
0: Yeah, so they've made more questions than they've answered with this finding, really.
1: Yeah, they have, but it's interesting that they've had some pretty creative ways, like using dental paste and, you know, all kinds of things to try and, you know, model it. And yeah, so they've done some pretty clever ways of examining the very small scale of the plant cells. So it's actually pretty impressive that they were able to do this. But yeah, like it's just an interesting way, I guess, of probing like a completely different kingdom of life. Like we know how animal muscles work pretty well, but you know, how plants can move so quickly is a much, an unknown puzzle. And finally making some progress after hundreds of years. Like I said, Charles Darwin studied this. He had some good ideas, but it's been a long time trying to figure out how these things work. And so it's always interesting when, you know, someone can advance old science in that way.
0: All that experimentation and the physicists still aren't sure how they keep their traps shut.
1: And that's it for another episode of Lost in Science. Lost in Science is recorded for 3CR in Melbourne on the lands of the Wurundjeri people of the Kulin Nation. And it airs across Australia on the Community Radio Network with the support of the Community Broadcasting Foundation. We would love you to get in touch with us. 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
0: Lost.

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1: Hello, I'm Alyssa Delfs. Hundreds of welfare checks have been conducted by Telstra across the country as the telco works to repair issues to the 000 system that are stopping calls from going through today. Yesterday, millions of people were affected and unable to make calls or use their mobile phone data. That was repaired by 4 p.m. Today, Telstra says 90% of customers can now make calls to emergency services and they are close to fixing the problem. Meanwhile, V-Line services remain suspended in regional Victoria today, with work being undertaken to repair network connectivity issues. It comes after the Telstra outage disrupted the radio network that the trains use to communicate with the V-Line command centre. CEO William Typo explained what caused the issue.
2: So yesterday's fault was related to the 4G network interfering with our backup satellite phones that are in the trains.

0: buses may continue to support the train services. Renewed rental growth across Australia's capital cities and low vacancy rates, as Scarlett Coppola reports that some of the findings from Domain's second quarterly rent report for 2026.
1: The data shows the strongest annual rise in Australian rentals in almost 2 years, with a $20 weekly jump in combined capital house rents for the June quarter alone. It's a significant increase compared to its first quarterly report for this year, which had signalled a temporary freeze in rental growth. In the June quarter, Sydney specifically recorded the largest quarterly rent increase in 4 years. Researchers say rental market conditions may remain challenging for tenants for the rest of this year.
0: And a group of university students have soared to victory, winning the 2026 International Rocket Engineering Competition. The University of Sydney rocketry team won first place in the 10,000-foot student research and developed hybrid liquid category, where rockets are required to reach 10,000 feet or 3 kilometres in target altitude. And the nominations for the 78th Emmy Awards have been announced today. Australia's Sarah Snook has been nominated for Outstanding Lead Actress in a Limited or Anthology Series or Movie for her performance in All Her Fault. Meantime, Love on the Spectrum US, which is produced by Australian company Northern Pictures, received 5 Creative Emmy nominations. And in sport, in AFL, forward Nick Watson is out of Hawthorn's big clash with Carlton on Saturday as Connor Nash continues to battle a neck injury that could end his season. While defenders Carl Amon and Jarman Impey could return from injury, the Hawks are being conservative with Watson and have ruled the star out for another week after he sustained a hamstring injury. Tonight in AFL, Fremantle will take on the Sydney Swans. And in more sport, New South Wales made history overnight, clinching their 4th ever State of Origin decider north of the border and their 3rd straight win at the venue in Brisbane. The Blues defeated Queensland 30-12 with Nathan Cleary named Player of the Series. Meantime, Blues coach Laurie Daly has been vindicated by the win after facing harsh criticism from opponents of his strategy.
2: There's some parts of criticism that go way above others, which I get really disappointed with. And people that report like that need to have a hard look at themselves.
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And a very good afternoon. It's coming up to 12:09, and you're with David Morris, and this is Afternoons on Noosa FM, and welcome to your deeply dive into the Soul Show. A very deep dive we have again this week. I'm with you for the next 2 hours, and I'm delighted to have you join me to share some of the best soul, funk, and R&B music across the decades. Thanks for listening, wherever you are. 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It's great to have your company this afternoon. And you've just been listening to Edwin Starr, and that's his, well, it was really, really major only single hit from 1970 with his Vietnam War protest song, War. And before we get into the rest of the music, let's have a quick look at what the weather has in store for us this afternoon. Well, currently the temperature here at Noosa Junction is 19.6, but with that that chilly southeasterly wind, it feels more like 18 degrees. In terms of the weather, well, we've got a 70% chance of rain today, 1 to 5 mil. UV index is moderate, and the fire danger is also moderate. In terms of the forecast for today, well, it looks like we're probably going to get our rain a little bit later on this afternoon. There's a 70% chance of 1 to 5 mil. I've just seen an update come through. And that's a similar pattern over the next few days. And Saturday, we've got a little bit of fog, first of all, and with a late shower on Sunday. Temperatures around 21, with a drop into 12 in the evening. Not bad for middle of winter. Monday, a little bit cooler, 9 and 8 degrees next Tuesday. So get that extra doona out on Tuesday of next week. And a little bit further ahead, it looks like we're going to be in for a little bit more rain towards the end of next week. But stay tuned to Noosa FM 101.3, and we'll keep you updated with the news and the weather on every hour. Now, music, that's what we're here for. What have I got? Lovely mixed bag again, soul, funk and R&B. I've got Marvin Gaye, The Four Tops, Al Hudson and The Soul Partners, Jennifer Lopez. And we're going to kick off with a track from First Choice. Before that, I've got Eddie Grant with Electric Avenue. Eddie Grant, he was a former frontman from the Eagles. And this is his first successful single as a solo artist, Eddie Grant, with Electric Avenue.

Great to have your company this afternoon. This is David Morris and The Soul Show, and you've just been listening to First Choice with Armed and Extremely Dangerous. That's from 1973, and that was from their album of the same name. And First Choice began singing together at school as the Debonettes, with a strong soul, R&B and disco repertoire, which brought them success through 6 studio albums and 23 singles over a 7-year reign. We have a sponsor announcement. Important traffic changes on the Dunello Lake Bridge at Tewantin. The Dunello Lake Bridge at Tewantin is undergoing a major upgrade for the construction time from now through to early December. The Tewantin Dunello Lake Bridge will operate as a one-way only and will be fully closed overnight. That's fully closed overnight from 8 p.m. to 5 a.m. until Monday the 13th of July, from Monday the 13th of July through to December, to allow for essential preparation works. During the day, the bridge will remain open under one-way setup. If you're heading from Noosaville to Tewantin, you'll need to detour via the Imundi-Noosa Road, Beckermans Road and the Karoya Noosa Road to complete your journey. Pedestrians and cycle access will remain available via the shared pathway, but marine access under the bridge will be closed during the construction. Additional night works may follow with advance notice. 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Noosa Council thanks the community for their patience and encourages drivers to allow extra time and plan ahead. I think that's particularly relevant as the when the schools go back. Okay, moving on for the music. Coming up next, we've got a track from his 1984 studio album, The All Nighter, the late great Glenn Frey with We've Got Love.

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There were Jerry Rafferty with Life Goes On, one of Jerry's great tracks as a follow-up from his massive hit, Baker Street. I hope you're enjoying the music. This is David Morris with Noosa FM 101.3. And coming up next, we have Grand Funk Railroad with Some Kind of Wonderful.

Gloria Estefan with Everlasting Love, and that's from 1984, a brilliant dance cover from the original Everlasting Love, was by a UK band called Love Affair from 1967. And ironically, they were best known for not playing on their own record. The producer felt the studio musicians sounded much better, and they did. So they didn't actually get to play it live. There you go, anything goes. Before that, we had Gnarls Barkley with Crazy, and that was the debut single from American soul duo Gnarls Barkley, taken from his 2006 album, St. Elsewhere. And at the top of the heap, we had Grand Funk Railroad with Some Kind of Wonderful. First recorded by the Soul Brothers Six in 1967, Grand Funk Railroad released a highly successful cover version in 1974. 1974 soul disco at its very, very best. Talking about soul and disco at its best, coming up next, we've got James Brown from 1985, James Brown and Living in America.

0: feel good.
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0: Jeff Lynne from his solo album Long Wave, released in 2012, written, sung and performed by Jeff, one of the most understated musical geniuses of the century. From ELO to Traveling Wilburys and cooperations with George Harrison, Eric Clapton, this track was originally instrumental by Charlie Chaplin for his 1936 movie Modern Times, and was inspired by Puccini's Toscana in 1954. Two lyricists, John Turner and Jeff Parsons, added lyrics, give it a sense of melancholy and optimism. Beautiful, beautiful track. Before that, Lulu and Roland Keating, We've Got Tonight. This is a cover version of the poignant Bob Seger track from 1978. This version was originally broadcast live on the Graham Norton UK TV show in 2002, a combination of two voices at the top of their game. And before that, Heath Street Sound, A Feeling So Beautiful. Hilary Milwana, aka Hill Street Soul, from 2022, and it was part of a new generation of artists that are taking soul music into new and interesting directions. Taking us up to the news at the top of the hour, we've got Jennifer Lopez with Baby I Love You, her 2003 single, and it's interesting, this track interpolates the Midnight Cowboy theme by John Barry, giving it a nice, warm, nostalgic, melodic hook. Have a listen. Jennifer Lopez, Baby I Love You. See you after the news.
1: Life lands a crushing blow, and once again, a heart is broken. And as history repeats itself, these few words are sadly spoken.

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2: Hello, I'm Laura Devoy. South Australia Police says it has no record of any deaths linked to yesterday's Telstra outage. Liberal Senator Karen Little posted to social media late yesterday saying her office had received a report of a death following an apparent failure to connect to 000. Police Minister Michael Brown says he hasn't been able to confirm any details. He says parliamentarians have an obligation to check information is correct before releasing it to the public.
3: Senator Little could have called me, she could have called the commissioner, she could have contacted police, she could have spoken to the media if she wanted to, but said she chose to put information out publicly, which could be to the detriment of people of South Australia.
2: The Queensland Government has confirmed two detections of Asian honeybees in southwestern Brisbane. Asian honeybees are carriers of bee diseases and pests and were already established in far north Queensland. The Department of Primary Industries says they can move long distances by hitchhiking on vehicles and through freight and transport systems. The Invasive Species Council says early detection is the best chance of stopping another invasive species from becoming established. The national broadcaster has been asked about allegations of bias in its reporting at the Royal Commission into Anti-Semitism and Social Cohesion today. The ABC's editorial director, Gavin Feng, has rejected claims its journalism has contributed to anti-Semitism or social division. He's been asked to explain how the broadcaster is meeting its own editorial standards.

0: against any threats. Explosions have been heard in the capital of Bahrain just moments after air raid sirens warned of an attack. And in Kuwait, the military says missile and drone attacks have been intercepted. The way victims of ransomware make decisions during an attack has been studied, and as Alyssa Delfs reports, it's painting a picture into the steps that Australians take to remedy the situation.
1: Ransomware is a malicious software that locks a victim's files on their phone or computer and demands a ransom payment to restore access. The Australian Institute of Criminology says ransomware attacks can be fear-inducing and stressful, but victims tend to logically assess the threat and weigh up their response. Before panicking, they often found practical solutions to restore their data, often with advice from trusted sources. Victims rarely tried to negotiate, and most decided against paying the ransom because they distrusted the offenders would actually help afterward. Off the back of the report, the AIC is calling for more resources to be made available for victims.
0: And in Victoria, nominations for the Trans Visibility Awards have opened today. The new category of sporting icon has been added to the awards, which honours the contributions of transgender, gender diverse and non-binary people in communities across the state. Nominations close mid-August. Turning to sport, British wildcard Arthur Ferry is through to the semi-finals at Wimbledon after a straight sets win over ninth seed Flavio Cobolli. Second seed Alexander Zverev is also through after defeating sixth seed Taylor Fritz. In the women's draw, 12th seed Marta Kostyuk and 9th seed Linda Noskova advanced to the semis.
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listening to The Soul Show here on Noosa FM 101.3. I'm with David Morris and I'm here until 2 o'clock. And there we had Al Holston and Partners with Tripped, Stumbled and Fell, which is a classic Detroit soul at its very best from their 1977 album, Cherish. And before that, we had Jennifer Lopez with Baby, I Love You. And that was a 2003 single from her album, This Is Me. Let's have a look at what the weather has in store for us this afternoon. Currently it's 21 degrees. It feels about 19 with that southeasterly breeze, a little bit on the cool side. We're going to have a low of 12 tonight. Tomorrow we have a high of 19 and similar temperatures over the weekend. Watch out though, Monday and Tuesday evening is going to drop 9 degrees and 8 degrees on Tuesday. And there is some rain around, a 70% chance of 1 to 5 mil today, which it looks like it's going to happen probably after 6 o'clock. But there is rain on the horizon towards the end of next week. But stay tuned to Noosa FM 101.3 FM and we'll keep you up to date with the weather. Now let's see what I have for you coming up in the next hour. We've got some Dionne Warwick, Donna Summer, Martika, Bondi Cigars, Bluey. And coming up next, we have a track from the Four Tops, which is in fact a cover by the Four Tops, originally released by Left Banke in 1966 as the lead single from their first studio album, Walk Away, Renee and Pretty Ballerina. The Four Tops launched the cover version a year later, which became the de facto hit. This is the Four Tops with Walk Away, Renee.

Barbra Streisand and Barry Gibb with Guilty. Two of the best Barbra Streisand and Barry Gibb songs ever, and that was from 1980, and that was a song written by the Gibb brothers. And before that, we had Al Green with Let's Stay Together from his 1972 album of the same title. This became Al's signature song and his biggest chart hit success. And coming up next, we have Bluey with Take a Chance on Me. Before that, we have a community service announcement. The Queensland Country Women's Association will hold its next street stall on Thursday, the 9th of July, from 8 until 10:30, unless sold out earlier. And this hall will have fresh cakes, jams and chutneys, and an array of handcrafts and more. Find them next to the Twonton Post Office. New members and visitors are always welcome. The Queensland Country Women's Association is a proud sponsor of Noosa FM Community Subscriber. And coming up next, we have Bluey with a track from 2013, from his debut solo album, Leap of Faith, Take a Chance on Me. And this is Bluey, Jean Paul Bluey Mundwick, the founder of Incognito. Bluey, Take a Chance on Me.

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1: Our sponsor,

Classic 1966, It Takes Two. Wonderful track, Marvin Gaye and Kim Weston. And the backing band was the Funk Brothers, Town & Motown's very own house band that supported all Motown recordings up to 1972. And in addition, on this particular track, the Detroit Symphony Orchestra provided the icing on the cake. And before that, of course, we had Bluey with Take a Chance on Me. I hope you're enjoying the music this afternoon. You're with David Morris. This is News FM 101.3 and The Soul Show. And the time is coming up to 25 minutes to 2 o'clock. And coming up next, we have a band which is one of Sydney's most hard-working performing bands in terms of gigs. This is Bondi Cigars with They Only Come Out at Night.

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3: 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And you've just been listening to Chaka Khan, and Chaka Khan, together with, what an amazing duet with, now let's have a look, my machine's gone to sleep, wakey wakey, okay. Before that we had Barry White with You See the Trouble With Me, and can't beat Barry White's voice. I mean, it's probably one of the most recognised, soulful, soft, velvet voices that you'll ever hear. Terrific voice, dominated the charts in the 70s and 80s. Coming up next, before that we had Bondi Cigars with They Only Come Out at Night. Now I've got my I have my screen back up and running again. And Chaka Khan, that was Michael McDonald, and that was a remake from Michael McDonald's classic hit You Belong to Me from 2008. And of course, the Barry White track was from 1976. And taking us up to the news, we have Denise Williams. Let's Hear It for the Boy. And then we have Losing You, Dusty Springfield. It's been great to have your company this afternoon. Thank you for listening to Noosa FM 101.3. Stay tuned. We have Alex with Soft Rock coming after the news at the top of the hour. Enjoy the music. 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

0: News.
1: Hello, I'm Laura Devoy. Telstra says Australians should feel confident if they need to call 000, their call will go through. The telco identified a secondary issue following yesterday's outage, which was affecting 000 calls, and says a solution was implemented overnight. The original issue has also been addressed. Chief Financial Officer Michael Ackland says customers can trust the 000 system.
2: It is a very robust system. No system is completely immune from impacts and outage. We take this obligation incredibly seriously. We invest heavily in the resilience and the redundancy of our system. It is unacceptable what has happened, and our focus is on how we have addressed it through our processes, through the welfare calls.
1: Telstra has performed 639 welfare checks and 7 callers who needed assistance were referred to the relevant authorities. Meantime, train services in Victoria are gradually resuming following the Telstra outage. The National Train Communications System runs on the 4G network, which was affected by the outage. All V-Line services were cancelled yesterday and this morning. Services began resuming at midday, but delays are expected as V-Line works to recover the timetable. A new study has revealed why Australians are having fewer kids. Lewis Donaldson has more.
3: Flinders University researchers surveyed 1,000 parents about the decisions around having another child. The findings reveal it often comes down to whether families feel they can cope physically, emotionally, and mentally with doing it all again. Other respondents describe feeling overwhelmed by the prospect of raising children without nearby family, or hearing about serious complications and traumatic births. Professor Damien Riggs says it busts the myth that money alone is the main barrier. Australia's fertility rate has dropped to about 1.5 births per woman, well below the 2.1 level needed to replace the population.
1: Small Australian manufacturers will be encouraged to extract the fossil fuels from their production lines. A $10 million fund is designed to decarbonise forgotten areas with industry. Projects involving metal, coatings and even cooking will be eligible for investments under the scheme. The Australian Renewable Energy Agency announced its support for the Advanced Manufacturing Growth Centre today and revealed it would consider projects worth up to $1 million. It's been 2 weeks since its support for the Advanced Manufacturing Growth Centre today and revealed it would consider projects worth up to $1 million. It's been 2 weeks since Neil the Seal came ashore and settled on Hobart's eastern shore. Now authorities say

0: organised, Neil, to mitigate that risk. Premier Jeremy Rockliffe says it appears the one-ton elephant seal has returned to the water today. He has warned the community to keep an eye out for him as he may relocate or return.
1: And in the US, a California man has been sentenced to 1 month in jail and a year of home confinement after he stole ancient Chinese manuscripts from the University of California, Los Angeles. The rare manuscripts were valued at around $250,000. Turning to sport, in cycling, Olav Kooi has won stage five of the Tour de France, while Torsten Train held on to the overall leader's yellow jersey. The 24-year-old says he almost didn't make it to the start line due to illness. Jai Hindley is the best placed of the Australians in the general classification in 34th.
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4: And hello everybody, you're here with Alex. I'm here till 4 o'clock. Koalas are on the move, so please slow down and be extra vigilant if driving during their breeding season. Koalas are more likely to cross the road and pass through neighbourhoods. 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A Noosa FM courtesy community service announcement on behalf of Noosa Council. And let's kick off the soft rock with a bit of Warrant with Heaven.

And a bit of Celine Dion there with "It's All Coming Back to Me Now." Before that, we had Queen with Bohemian Rhapsody and Warrant with Heaven. Hope you're having a lovely afternoon. It's 20 minutes past two. The temperature is 19.8 degrees. Anyway, let's continue with the music. Here's a bit of David Lee Roth with "Just Like Paradise."

0: And a bit of Queen there with Don't Stop Me Now. Before that, we're Def Leppard with Love Bites and David Lee Roth with Just Like Paradise. Top of those three. It's 19.4 degrees outside. Hope you're having a lovely time. It's 2:33.
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3: 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Luke O'Shea, live in Yandina. Come along, I'll see you there.

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2: And let's continue the music. Here's a bit of Avenged Sevenfold with Doing Time.

a bit of Hot Blooded there by Foreigner. Before that, we had Fading Like a Flower by Roxette and Doing Time by Avenged Sevenfold on top of those three. It's 19 degrees outside. I hope you're having a lovely time. It's 2:47. Let's continue with the music. There's a bit of Run to the Hills by Iron Maiden.

0: bit of God's Country by Blake Shelton there. And before that, with Billy Idol with Cradle of Love and Iron Maiden with Run to the Hills on top of that. Anyway, it's pretty much 3 o'clock, so here's time for the news.
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2: Hello, I'm Lewis Donaldson. Telstra says customers can now feel confident in calling 000 while issuing an apology for the latest disruption. CFO Michael Ackland says Telstra has completed 639 welfare checks during the outage, 7 of which said they needed emergency assistance and were referred to relevant emergency services.
3: It is a very robust system. No system is completely immune from impacts and outage. We take this obligation incredibly seriously. We invest heavily in the resilience and the redundancy of our system. It is unacceptable what has happened, and our focus is on how we have addressed it through our processes, through the welfare calls.
2: Meantime, the Greens have responded to the ongoing Telstra outage, raising questions about what consequences the company will face. Communications spokesperson Senator Sarah Hanson-Young says there should be rules in place to prevent outages occurring again.
4: Power company, unlike the energy industry that have rules in place where they have to provide power to people's homes and there are standards by which they must legally abide. When it comes to your mobile phone and your mobile phone company, there is no such law. That needs to be fixed.
2: Australia's special envoy to combat anti-Semitism says she doesn't understand why the public broadcaster won't adopt the government-endorsed definition of anti-Semitism. Gillian Siegel has appeared at today's Royal Commission hearing where she's questioned the resistance to back the definition.
5: They do have a definition of many other things. It's not as if they are definitionless. It's just this definition that they have chosen not to adopt.
2: Meantime, ABC and SBS representatives have been asked about allegations of bias in the reporting on events in the Middle East at today's hearing. The ABC has rejected claims its journalism has contributed to anti-Semitism or social division. Members of Australia's Indian diaspora are in Melbourne today to hear from India's Prime Minister. It's Narendra Modi's first visit to Australia in 3 years. He's also met with Prime Minister Anthony Albanese as part of an annual leaders' summit where uranium and trade deals are expected to be agreed to. Meantime, a $500 million commitment has been announced by Australian Super into India's National Investment and Infrastructure Fund. Mr. Albanese says he welcomes the investment.
6: This is about building on and broadening out the 4 key priorities in our roadmap.
2: Traffic in the Strait of Hormuz has ground to a near halt as US forces say they have hit approximately 90 Iranian military targets. It comes on the second consecutive day of US strikes against Iran. US Central Command says the latest strikes follow successful execution of strikes of 80 targets the night before. Showers are forecast in the nation's east and south tomorrow, while it will be dry elsewhere. The Bureau of Meteorology's Dean Narramore has Friday's forecast.
7: Coastal showers will once again continue for parts of Queensland and the New South Wales coast. Another cold, frosty start, but then a sunny day through parts of Tasmania and Victoria. South Australia will start to see an increasing winds and maybe some cloud and showers in the south. And that's all ahead of these multiple frontal systems to sweep across southeastern Australia this weekend.
2: He says high pressure is also bringing calmer conditions to southwest WA and much of northern Australia. Turning to sport, in rugby union, Declan Meredith will make his international debut this weekend when the Wallabies take on France. Meredith has been named to start in the halves alongside club teammate Ryan Lonergan. He replaces Carter Gordon, who is out with a calf injury. The Wallabies will take on France in Brisbane on Saturday.
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0: And let's continue with the music. Here's a bit of Warrant with Heaven. Here's a bit of Warrant with Heaven.

with Aerosmith there with Dude Looks Like a Lady. Before they were Def Leppard with Pour Some Sugar on Me and Heaven by Warrant. Before that one, it's 3:15. I hope you're having a lovely afternoon. Here's a bit of Journey with Faithfully.

0: And a bit of Bon Jovi there with This Ain't a Love Song. And before that, we had Heretic by Avenged Sevenfold and Faithfully by Journey. It's 3:30. I hope you're having a lovely afternoon.
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And that's a bit of Kiss with Let's Put the X in Sex. Before that, had Van Halen with Hot for Teacher and Janie's Got a Gun by Aerosmith before that. It's 4:15. I've got 4 songs left. I've got the Rolling Stones with Paint It Black coming up next. Then I've got Journey with Any Way You Want It. Bit of Matchbox 20 with Push and then Bryan Adams with Can't Stop This Thing We Started. I'll see you all tomorrow at 2:00 for Country Hour. Okay, bye.

Station, and that was a bit of Matchbox 20 with Push and Journey. Before that, with Any Way You Want It. Just an update, you can still get eastbound traffic. They'll continue to use the bridge as normal on the Dunella Lake Bridge Road because the bridge is closed. And the westbound traffic is a detour via Yamundi Noosa Road, Beckmans Road and Karoi Noosa Road. Pedestrians and cyclists can still use it, use the shared pathway, and buses and emergency vehicles, public school buses and emergency vehicles will still access the bridge under traffic control. Anyway, try to stay out of that area if you can. Anyway, I'm going to head off. I've got one song to go, then the news. So here's a bit of Bryan Adams with Can't Stop This Thing We Started. Bye-bye.

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1: Hello, I'm Lewis Donaldson. Australia and India will strengthen cooperation on defence and security as part of a new agreement between the two countries. Prime Minister Anthony Albanese and his Indian counterpart Narendra Modi have met in Melbourne today to discuss security, energy, technology and stronger cultural ties. Prime Minister Albanese says the two countries will boost strategic coordination, increase complexity of defence exercises and further interoperability between defence forces.
2: Prime Minister Modi and I have released a joint declaration on defence and security cooperation to deepen our practical partnership. Australia values India as a top-tier security partner, and the declaration reflects our shared commitment to a peaceful, stable and prosperous Indo-Pacific region.
1: Telstra says hundreds of welfare checks have been conducted following the national outage. Of the 639 welfare checks, the company says 170 people were referred to police for assistance, while 7 people said they needed further help. Meantime, South Australia Police says it has no record of any deaths linked to the outage. Liberal Senator Karen Little says her office had received a report of a death following an apparent failure to connect to 000. Police Minister Michael Brown says he hasn't been able to confirm any details.
3: Senator Little could have called me, she could have called the Commissioner, she could have contacted police, she could have spoken to the media if she wanted to, but said she chose to put information out publicly, which could be to the detriment of people of South Australia.
1: An Australian woman who was facing homelessness says the housing crisis isn't just intergenerational aged based. Victorian woman Lynette Stevens has appeared at a Senate hearing today on intergenerational housing inequity. She says as a single older woman, she could not afford a rental increase last year and turned to Housing for the Aged Action Group for help. She's told the hearing her life changed for the better when she moved into a cooperative village social housing apartment.
4: There are so many older people still dealing with stresses of private rental, not able to have the sense or security I do. There are many solutions to addressing this housing crisis. What we need is the government's will to act.
1: Iran state media says 3 people have been killed following US strikes on approximately 90 military targets. It's the second consecutive day of US strikes against Iran. President Trump says it was retribution for attacks against Kuwait and Bahrain.
5: We just hit them very hard. And I say we hit them 20 to 1. Every time they hit us, we're going to hit them 20. And we did it last night. They did a little something today, but it was really retribution for last night.
1: And in New South Wales, an Indigenous community-led initiative is honouring and celebrating the achievements of Aboriginal and Torres Strait Islander communities. Learning the Maclay Executive Director, Joanne Kelly, says the whole community is welcome at this week's NAIDOC celebrations.
6: We're celebrating who we are as Dungari people, and people who live and choose to work on Dungari country as well are also part of our story.
1: Turning to sport, sprinter Gout Gout has been ruled out of the World Under 20 Athletics Championships. The 18-year-old suffered a hamstring injury at training yesterday. In a statement on social media, he says there's a partial disruption of the tendon and he will not compete for the rest of the year. Gout says he's focused on coming back in 2027 better, stronger and faster.
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Well, good day and welcome to the Drive Program this afternoon, on this Thursday afternoon, 9th of July. John Shaw's my name and I'll be taking you through the next 2 hours for the Drive Program here on Noosa FM. It's a good way to start here with Rufus Du Sol tonight from 2013. It's almost 9 minutes past 4 o'clock. 19 degrees out there, funny old day. Feels a lot cooler than that. What does it feels like? It says 17. So it has felt just a bit dank and a bit cool at times, and then a little bit of sunshine, not much. That weather's sticking around. Tomorrow we're getting down to 12 overnight and a possible shower again tomorrow, 19 degrees. Fog then sunny on Saturday and 21 to 10, and a late shower Sunday, a bit warmer, 23 to 12, and then a bit of sunshine for back to school for Queenslanders anyway on Monday and Tuesday at this stage. So all in all, mixed bag. I can see a bit of shower activity off the coast, and looking up at the warnings, there's the cancellation of the surf warning is up there now, so things have settled down, the wind's getting a little bit lighter out on the ocean. About 5 minutes' time, we'll cross over to the Traffic Management Centre

see what's happening out there on the roads. And music-wise, I've got a few new tracks to play from Genesis Owusu, one of my bands that I've been playing, the Old Mervs, a couple of guys from WA. And here's a new one too. And this is from Tasmania. And it's from a band called Suspend in a Sunbeam. And it's a cover of the old Kate Bush song, Cloud Busting. So enjoy, and then we'll have some news on the traffic.

0: And it's 4:15, and it's a warm welcome to Mark at the Traffic Management Centre. How's it going out there today, Mark?
1: Good, thank you, John. We presently have a breakdown southbound Bruce Highway, Maramba Downs, just prior to Dolly's Rocks. Towing is proceeding, so hopefully we'll have that vehicle out of lane shortly. Northbound from Brisbane, we've got heavy congestion from Maramba Downs through to Deception Bay, then it starts to clear up. Up to the Sunshine Coast, normal afternoon congestion eastbound on Calandra Road adjacent to the racecourse, and afternoon congestion on the Sunshine Motorway and Mountain Creek east and westbound. No reports of any incidents in the Noosa area. Everyone have a good day, and we'll be back tomorrow to update conditions for you then. Meantime, to report any incidents, give us a call on 131940. This is Mark from the Department of Transport and Main Roads Traffic Management Centre for 101.3 Noosa FM.
0: Great. Thanks very much for your time this afternoon, Mark.
1: Okay.
0: We'll catch you next time. Bye.
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0: And let's get back into the music. 17 minutes past 4 here on Noosa FM. This is a band from Melbourne. And RVG is their name. And Nothing Really Changes.

Some local music there from Nurani, and just a little and more local music before that with Dub Zoo and Love, Love, Love, right on 4:30 here on Noosa FM. 19 degrees out there and a couple of showers around tomorrow, 19 to 12. Fog then sunny on Saturday, 21 to 10, and then maybe a shower on Sunday, 23 to 12, and then a bit of sunshine coming our way Monday and Tuesday. Road conditions, probably a little bit busy with the roadworks happening out there at Taunton. And I would imagine that people are just getting used to the new travel arrangements. So please be patient, take care. Give you an update on that. And basically eastbound traffic from Taunton to Nooseville, will continue and use the bridge as normal. But if you're going westbound or heading out to Karoi or back out to Taunton, you have to go by the detour via Yamundi Noosa Road, Beckmans Road and Karoi Noosa Road. Pedestrians and cyclists can continue to use the shared pathway, and there'll be buses and emergency vehicles will still be able to access the bridge under traffic control. So, yes, that detour route is Yamundi Noosa Road, Beckmans Road and Karoi Noosa Road. So you can check Noosa Council website for all the details, and there's a map there of all the routes. So pass that on, everyone. Let's get back into the music. I forgot to say a big thank you to Alex earlier in the program for taking us through 2 till 4. If you're listening, Alex, thanks for the great music and always good to catch up. Here's Angus and Julia Stone now and Losing You.

0: me.
1: Kelly Bruhaha there with Benjamin. Good little song at 21 minutes to 5 o'clock. And a brand new track coming up next is from a couple of guys from Western Australia, from the Western Australian Wheat Belt. And they call them, I played their tracks before. They're called the Old Mervs, and this is a brand new one. I just found it on the AMRAP website today, and this is called She Said. Hope you like it.

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Luke O'Shea, live in Yandina. Come along, I'll see you there.

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2: Mine too. Thank you, Ruby. 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Koalas are on the move, so please slow down and be vigilant if you're driving. 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So if you encounter sick or injured wildlife, call the Wildcare 24-hour emergency rescue hotline on 5527 2444, 5527 2444. And a Noosa FM community service announcement on behalf of the Noosa Council. It's 4:45 and I'll keep the music rolling and always play this one. It's whale season. I hope you've seen a couple. I've just seen a little spurts about halfway out to the horizon. No major action as yet, but it'll come. This is Caravan of Sun. They're from Sydney and from an album called Gorilla Club, Whale Song.

0: Nessa FM, originally from the Kimberley, she now resides in Byron Bay, Nidala, and a brand new track, Boldly Ahead, and another First Nations artist from Sydney, Electronics. New music growing up was painful on this NAIDOC week. Enjoying all the talent, the abundance of talent of our First Nations artists. And I'll keep it going up to the news. It's about 4 minutes till news time. So here's Eschatology with Good Trouble.
1: My philosophy is very simple. When you see something that is not right, not fair, not just, say something, do something, get in trouble, good trouble, necessary trouble.

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1: Good afternoon, I'm Laura Devoy. The Prime Ministers of Australia and India have signed an administrative agreement to enable uranium exports to India. The two countries first signed an agreement to trade uranium in 2014, but barriers in India have prevented regular shipments. Speaking in Melbourne following their meeting today, Anthony Albanese says the uranium must be used for peaceful purposes.
2: The arrangement facilitates Australian uranium exports to India to help increase the share of non-fossil fuel power capacity, providing an additional market for the Australian resources sector.
1: Speaking via a translator, Narendra Modi said the uranium would give his country's clean energy objectives fresh momentum.
3: Our cooperation in critical minerals is important for our strategic security and clean energy transition.
1: Liberal Senator Karen Little says her office has advised the family of an elderly person who died during yesterday's Telstra outage to reach out to police. Senator Little posted to social media late yesterday saying her office had received a report of a death following an apparent failure to connect to 000. But this morning, South Australian Police and the Police Minister said they'd not been informed. In a new statement issued this afternoon, Senator Little said she was disappointed the state Labor government had questioned her integrity. A paramedic who assisted in responding to a mass shooting in Western New South Wales and a security guard who showed bravery during the Bondi Junction stabbings are among those recognised by New South Wales Ambulance. Lewis Donaldson has more.
4: Condobolin paramedic Georgia Birra provided clinical intervention for a critically injured patient in Lake Cogelego after a man had shot several people and was on the run. She has received a Commissioner's Unit Citation for Courage. Mohammed Taha, who was stabbed while trying to save others at Westfield Bondi Junction in 2024, received the same award at a ceremony in Orange in the New South Wales Central West. Dunedoo paramedic Jodie Klein was also recognised for helping to coordinate a road safety initiative.
1: In Tasmania, Neil the Seal has headed back out to sea 2 weeks after he found a resting spot on Hobart's eastern shore. Shannon Kirkwood has the latest.
5: Neil is an elephant seal who was born in southern Tasmania in 2020. During his winter molt this year, he attracted global attention for causing traffic delays while he lounged on roads and wandered through the streets. Animal rights groups had raised concerns about harmful human interactions amid considerations by state authorities to euthanise Neil to mitigate that risk. Premier Jeremy Rockliffe says it appears the one-ton elephant seal has returned to the water today. He has warned the community to keep an eye out for him as he may relocate or return.
1: Showers on the east coast and in South Australia, but it'll be mostly dry elsewhere tomorrow. Dean Naramore from the Bureau of Meteorology has the forecast.
6: Coastal showers will once again continue for parts of Queensland and the New South Wales coast. Another cold, frosty start, but then a sunny day through parts of Tasmania and Victoria. South Australia will start to see an increasing winds and maybe some cloud and showers in the south. And that's all ahead of these multiple frontal systems to sweep across southeastern Australia this weekend.
1: Turning to sport, a top-of-the-table clash in the AFL tonight with ladder leaders Fremantle to take on the second-placed Sydney Swans in Perth. Fremantle is coming off a loss to GWS, which broke its 14-game winning streak. The Swans returned to form last week and will be boosted today by the return of Tom Papley.
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9: Yes, it's just about 5 minutes past five here on Noosa FM. You're with John Shaw and I'll be taking you through till six.

Karen, just before 5 o'clock. That was put up there on the TMR website. So keep an eye on the Queensland Traffic website for more details. Apart from that, there's usual congestion at the southern end of the coast. Weather-wise, it is just under 19 degrees and a few showers hanging around if I have a look on the radar. And looks like tomorrow there's a late shower happening, 12 to 19. Fog, then sunny on Saturday, 10 to 21, and 12 to 23 on Sunday with a late shower. And locally, probably the most important information, if you're travelling around and you live at Tewantin or travel to Tewantin regularly, there's been some major changes in the last few days on the Dunella Lake Bridge, Tewantin. It's undergoing a major upgrade, and the construction time from now on and through to early December, the Tewantin-Dunella Lake Bridge will operate as one way and will be fully closed overnight from 8 p.m. to 5 a.m. until Monday the 13th of July to allow essential preparation work. So during the day, the bridge will remain open under one-way setup. If you're heading from Noosaville to Tewantin, you need to detour via Yumundi-Noosa Road, Beckmans Road and Karoi-Noosa Road, and pedestrian and cycle access will remain available via the shared pathway, but marine access under the bridge will be closed during construction. Additional night works may follow with advance notice. For updates, listen to Noosa FM, and you can get all the information as well on Noosa Council's website. Noosa Council thanks the community for their patience and encourage drivers to allow extra travel time and plan ahead. So, yes, a little bit of early problems, but I'm sure it'll work out in the long run. So just take it easy. Be patient, everyone. Music-wise, I've got a new track coming up very shortly from Ghanaian born Aussie Genesis Owusu. He's been travelling over in England, I think, at the moment. He's got a new track called Human Again, and I'll play that very shortly. And also plenty of Australian talent, including Royal Otis and Tiagos Delo in the next little while. But we'll kick off with a guy from Sydney and has some good dance tracks, good sound. His name is Skeleton, and this is Love Enemy.

Weekend Vibe Show with me, Therese. It's soul, it's reggae, a bit of disco and Aussie vibers. 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Why don't you give up in there?

0: Tia Agostilo there and Vague Utopia. It's 19 minutes past five. And the track we heard before that was the new one from Genesis Owusu, and it's called Human Again. Hope your afternoon's going well. We'll have plenty of great music for you this evening. Coming up, Ian will be here for the Easy Rider program, and then Leif will be here a little bit later on. But tomorrow morning, we'll have these guys.
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0: And I'm happy to say that Noosa's own comedy duo have been crowned. That's what they've got on their label for tomorrow. Kev and Gary will be presenting some disco tunes for you tomorrow morning. History of disco tunes. So promises to be a fun time, I'm sure. 20 past five, back to the music. Here's Royal Otis from Sydney. This is Adored.

0: There's some good guitar in that. I like that sound from Jess Ribeiro. She's from Melbourne, and Stranger. And then we've got Quivers and Oyster Cuts. Before that, it's 5:30 here on Nissa FM. You're with John Shaw. We've got about a half an hour left.
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0: And that is our message. And if you are heading north and happen to be out on the highway heading up to Tincan Bay, this still current, the report there was a multi-vehicle crash. Crescent Road, Tincan Bay Road at Gympie, and looks like the lanes were both closed in both directions up there. So keep an eye out for any updates on that incident. 18 degrees in Noosa, Tawantin and the Sunshine Coast, and it is going to be 12 degrees overnight, 19 tomorrow, maybe a odd shower, and fog then sunny on Saturday, 21 to 10. Not much rain on Sunday, 23 to 12, maybe a late shower. So not a bad weekend coming up at this stage of the game anyway. Keep the music going, and this is a cool song from Western Australian band Dolce Blue, and this is called Typical Kind of Fun. You're with John Shaw.

0: Byron Bay's Jesse Morris and The Shakedown from an album called The Children of the Sun. That is Criminal. And before that, we had from Across the Ditch, NZ's Fat Freddy's Drop and This Room. It's a quarter to, well, almost a quarter to six here on Noosa FM.
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3: 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Don't miss it.
0: And the man is here himself. He will be on straight after the news. Bet you he's got some great tunes for you this evening, as always. Here's an artist. I think she's from Melbourne. Amy Elise. And see how this one goes. This is Such a Shame.

0: and the way things could go.
1: That's Xavier Rudd there with The Letter from the album Food in the Belly. And before that, we had Sydney artist Camille, the artist, and Again from an album called Four Queens. And my time is up, and it's been a pleasure being with you again this afternoon. Hope you've enjoyed the music, and I look forward to your company next week. I'll be back again next Wednesday afternoon for the Drive program as well. And stick around. Ian will have some great tunes for you and Leif coming in from 8 till 10 for Bangers and Trash. So plenty of volunteer presenters to present their great music for you here on Noosa FM. Have some news at 6 o'clock, and taking up to the news, got a band from New South Wales. They're called Passiflores, and this is a nice little tune called Blue Sky Lounge. John Shaw signing off.

0: Hello, I'm Laura Devoy. South Australia Police says it is investigating a death which Liberal Senator Karen Little claims occurred after an apparent failure to connect to 000. In a statement, SAPOL says it repeatedly attempted to contact Senator Little yesterday after she released a statement on social media, but was informed by a staff member her office would not be providing any information to police. SAPOL says it spoke with the senator today and subsequently made contact with the family of an individual who died at a regional hospital yesterday. An investigation into the cause and circumstances of the death is now underway. Meantime, Telstra says it conducted 639 welfare checks following yesterday's outage. Chief Financial Officer Michael Ackland says that was on callers who were unable to connect to 000 using the Telstra network.
1: Now that's out of 33,000 calls that were successfully connected through the course of the day. And we're working through those welfare checks. There is still 170 that are with the police, and now once we hand those to police, it is for them to comment and update on anything that's occurred there.
0: 20,000 people are expected to attend a rally tonight in honour of Indian Prime Minister Narendra Modi. Mr Modi is in Melbourne, where he met with Anthony Albanese earlier today. A small group of protesters has set up outside Docklands Stadium, holding signs which read, "Stop Modi's human rights abuses." Amnesty International previously called on the federal government to raise India's human rights records in today's talks. The US and Iran again traded strikes today after US President Donald Trump last night declared the ceasefire was over. The US Central Command says approximately 90 Iranian military targets were struck along Iran's coastline. Iran says it targeted US military sites in Kuwait, Qatar and Bahrain with drones. State media is also reporting 3 people were killed by the American strikes. An independent review into Tasmania Police has found a significant rise in mental health and family violence incidents. Dispatch incidents across both categories more than doubled over the past decade, while the number of family violence incidents grew by 250%. The review has made 39 recommendations to improve frontline policing. Commissioner Donna Adams says they would inform organisational priorities, future planning and discussions with partner agencies. Business leaders from across Queensland are being urged to support a statewide biosecurity initiative. Shannon Kirkwood has the details.
2: Businesses have met in Cairns today for the State Government and Queensland Farmers Federation-backed biosecurity in the boardroom event. CFF CEO Joe Shepherd says biosecurity risk management can be embedded by every company, not just those in agriculture. She says business leaders are now starting to ask the right questions. Is biosecurity on the risk register? Are people trained to respond? And what would a breach cost? She says a range of resources are available from the QFF website to support businesses to get the biosecurity conversation started.
0: Turning to sport, in rugby union, Declan Meredith will make his international debut this weekend when the Wallabies take on France. Meredith has been named to start in the halves alongside club teammate Ryan Lonergan. He replaces Carter Gordon, who is out with a calf injury. The Wallabies will face France in Brisbane on Saturday. And in tennis, the women's finalists will be decided tonight at Wimbledon. 7th seed Coco Gauff and 10th seed Karolina Muchova will contest the first semi-final, with 9th seed Linda Noskova and 12th seed Marta Kostyuk to feature in the second.
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1: And this is Ian Glue, bringing you the Easy Rider, 2 hours, 6 to 8 every Thursday. Jazz, blues and rock and roll is what we're about. And that's what we're going to do tonight. 5 minutes past the hour of 6 o'clock is the time. 17 and a half degrees outside, feels like 16. A little bit of wind from the south, 13 kilometres an hour. No rain over the day, 12 degrees tonight. Maybe a second blanket on there tonight. What do you reckon? 12 degrees. And then 19 tomorrow with a 60% chance of 1 mil, which is really nothing. And UV index is moderate. And I read on the golf course the other day, 10 till about 2 is when you need to, or you're in the most danger. So don't forget to put something on your head, on your face, and protect yourself. John Shaw, what a show again today. Joe, thank you very much, John. And Thursday drive time, always protect yourself. John Shaw, what a show again today. Joe, thank you very much, John. And Thursday drive time, always something I listen to on the way to the station and certainly in the green room to get...

in Los Angeles in 1967. And this song, Born to be Wild, is the theme from the movie Easy Rider. Hey, hey, hey, so it's my song. Look forward to listening to that. And then after that, the Black Sorrows, Devils in Disguise. Devil in Disguise by the Black Sorrows. 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

0: tuned into Noosa FM 101.3. The time, 19 minutes past the hour of 6 o'clock. And we've just been listening to the Hoodoo Gurus, Carry On. And prior to that, Billy Thorpe and Aztecs, Funny Face. And both great songs and great artists. And a privilege bringing them to you. Big day tomorrow. Big day tomorrow. Who knows what it is? The 25th album will be released tomorrow. And that's why the Rolling Stones. And new album. I actually put in a pre-order for it tomorrow, last night. Foreign Tongue. It's 25th album they'll be bringing out tomorrow. And the old Mick Jagger doesn't look any different than he did. Only a little bit. So, we have a few words of wisdom from our sponsors, and I shall return.
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0: And you're listening to Ian Glue bring you the Easy Rider, 2 hours, 6 to 8 every Thursday. Jazz, blues and rock and roll is what we're about. And hey, to big shout out to the best, one of the best Uber driver in Sydney, Adrian, always listening to my music, a very old friend of mine, 50 years, I think we decided that we've known each other, so, and does a great job, always picks me up in Sydney when I'm down there. The temperature at the moment is 17.4, feels like 16, 12 degrees overnight, 19 tomorrow, 60% chance of 1 mil of rain. UV index is moderate, but still take precautions when you go out into the sun. Let's get back into some music with 5 Seconds of Summer and Don't Stop. And after that, the one, the only, Betty Midler with In the Mood. Hope you enjoy the tunes ahead and the music tonight here at Easy Rider at Noosa FM 101.3.

0: You're tuned in to Noosa FM 101.3 in the time, 25 minutes to the hour of 7 o'clock. We've just been listening to Travis Drew, and he was a young entertainer I met on a train, believe it or not. We were tootling off somewhere in Australia, and he's a young budding artist that takes a lot of covers and puts his own unique spin on them. And he was bringing us then to her door with his unusual and entertaining spin on that particular hit. And prior to that, a band from the UK, Atomic Kitten, all lady a band, and So Hot was the name of the song. Donella Lake Bridge, Tawantin, if you don't know, is undergoing a major upgrade for the construction time from now on through to early December. The Tawantin-Donella Lake Bridge will operate as a one-way and will be fully closed overnight from 8 to 5 a.m. until Monday the 13th of July to allow essential preparation works. During the day, the bridge will remain open under a one-way setup. If you're heading from Noosaville to Wanton, you'll need to detour by Yamundi Noosa Road, Beckmans Road and Karoi Noosa Road. Pedestrians and cyclists access will remain available via the shared pathway, but marine access under the bridge will be closed during construction. Additional light works may follow this with advance notice. For updates, listen to Noosa FM and visit the Council's website. Noosa Council thanks the community for their patience and encourages drivers to allow extra travel time and plan ahead. And that's a sponsor's announcement here at Noosa FM 101.3. We have some more messages from our sponsors and we shall return.
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0: And this is Ian Glue bringing you the Easy Rider, 2 hours, 6 to 8 every Thursday. Jazz, blues and rock and roll is what we're about. 21 minutes to the hour of 7. It's 17 degrees outside, feels like 16, 12 degrees tomorrow and 12 degrees overnight, 19 degrees tomorrow. It'll be a bit chilly going down to 12 in the middle of the day. No rain today, but tomorrow 60% chance of 1 mil, which is a little bit of heavy dew. So it's nothing to really get concerned about. UV index is a moderate. Let's get back into some music. And we're going to have Bernard Fanning. And Bernard was born in 1969 and was an Australian musician and singer-songwriter and born and raised in Toowong in Brisbane. And Fanning received piano lessons from his mother at an early age. And at the age of 15, he was writing music. Isn't that incredible? Bernard Fanning with Songbird and Buddy Guy and Kim Wilson, Too Late. Hope you enjoy.

0: thinking that you saw it all. You have always the eyes open. You have to be like a roof with lots of antennas, get all the images, and you don't say, I don't like this because it was better before. This is not chic, this is not elegant. You know, every period has the taste it deserves. Vulgar, not vulgar, we don't know. It's not up to us to be the judge of times.
1: 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And the time, 12 minutes to 7 o'clock. We have a few words of wisdom from our sponsors, and I shall return.
2: Did you know guide dogs and guide dog puppies have access to all public places throughout Australia? And it's an offence to refuse admittance to a vision impaired person because they are accompanied by a guide dog. As part of their training, it's necessary for guide dog puppies to visit supermarkets and restaurants so they can learn not to be distracted by food. It's an offence to refuse admittance to a vision impaired person.
3: 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Luke O'Shea, live in Yandina. 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
1: 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We have Eric Clapton coming up right now with the song Don't Wait. 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
3: And this is Ian Glue bringing you the Easy Rider, 2 hours, 6 to 8 every Thursday, jazz, blues and rock and roll. And don't miss the fish and chips tomorrow. Whoa, Kev and Gary, as they spin the best disco hits to keep you smiling. Toe tapping and maybe even steering wheel dancing while you wait to cross into Tawantin. Ho-ho, there you go. Disco for tomorrow for Kev and Gary, who have been in the studio preparing it now. The weather ahead, 17 degrees at the moment, feels like 16, 12 degrees overnight and 19 tomorrow. And the rest of the week is somewhere between 21 and 20 degrees, so 22, and the nights are going to get considerably cooler. Saturday, the overnight temperature is 10. Sunday, 12. Ooh, Monday, 9 degrees overnight. Tuesday, 8. Wednesday, 9 overnight. Ooh, get out of here. Bring on summer. Bring on spring. Bring on warm weather. 11 and 12 degrees. And it goes up to 14 overnight on Saturday. So a bit of a chill in the air. Couple of tunes to take us into the new hour. Busby Moreau, All of You, and Hot Butter with Popcorn. I love that song. And we'll go into the next hour with those two songs. And don't miss the fish and chips and crunchy tunes with crunchy tunes tomorrow. Bev and Gary bringing those to you. Enjoy, and I'll see you in the new hour.

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1: This is Ian Glue bringing you the Easy Rider, 2 hours, 6 to 8 every Thursday. Jazz, blues and rock and roll is what we've got ahead. It is 1 minute past the hour of 7 o'clock and welcome to the second hour of the program. Have to correct myself, I made a small error before. It's not crunchy tunes, it's crispy tunes. And Kevin Gary will be bringing that to us tomorrow. And they've built it in here as the comedy hour, but it's going to be disco. So you'll be toe-tapping all the way through it. So don't miss it. Kevin Gary, fish and chips and crispy tunes tomorrow, 9 o'clock through to midday. And another big day tomorrow, the Rolling Stones are bringing out their 25th album. And Foreign Tongues is the name of the album. So I wait in anticipation for this great and momentous event. 25 albums, incredible. And to kick the, it's, as I said, 1 minute past seven, and it's still 17 degrees outside. I'll do the weather a little bit later on, but we're going to have some great tunes from two great bands and some, two great bands, the Rolling Stones, to commemorate their launch tomorrow of the 25th album. The Rolling Stones doing the Harlem Shuffle, and then the Beatles, Good Day Sunshine. Two of the greatest bands in the world to bring us into the second hour of the Easy Rider segment here at Noosa FM 101.3. 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

0: You're tuned in to Noosa FM 101.3. And don't miss Kev and Gary tomorrow with fish and chips and crispy tunes coming to Noosa FM 101.3. 9 till midday, and it will be a ton of fun. They were on a couple of Fridays ago and really enjoyed their segment. So don't miss it. Fish and chips and crispy tunes with Kevin Gary with Disco. And it's tagged here as the comedy hour, so don't miss it. It'll be comedy 3 hours, actually. So anyway, back to business. We were just listening to the Travelling Wilburys, which was a band formed by George Harrison and five, I think, in total. Fabulous musicians. Prior to that, Paul McCartney and Wings, Hope of Deliverance. And the Travelling Wilburys brought us Younger Than That Now. And before them was Paul McCartney with Wings, Hope of Deliverance. The time, 16 minutes to pass the hour of 7 o'clock. And we have a few words from our sponsors, and I shall return.
1: Hi, I'm Sam Riley. Children love spending time in the water, but it's important that they stay safe while they're having fun. Keep Watch is a program of the Royal Life Saving Society Australia. It's based on 4 simple actions that you can do to keep your child safe. Firstly, you should actively supervise your child whenever they're in, on, or around the water. Next, make sure you provide a barrier between your child and the water, which might mean a pool fence, emptying your bath when you're finished, or keeping children away from dams and other bodies of water. Also, ensure your child participates in a water familiarisation class. It's a great way for your child to start understanding water safety. Finally, if the unthinkable happens, then it's important to have CPR skills. It's easy to learn and could save the life of a loved one.
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And this is Ian Glue bringing you the Easy Rider, 2 hours, 6 to 8 every Thursday. Jazz, blues and rock and roll is what I'm about. And I go through till 8 o'clock tonight, and Paul Wars 99 will take over with Bangers and Trash, a very entertaining couple of hours. And then we're in after that, right through till 6 a.m. with The Wave, put together by our musical director, Vicky Riley. We've got a great band coming up right now, and they're called The Skyhooks, and they were an Australian rock band formed in Melbourne in 1973. The classic lineup is in 1974 to 77, and certainly had Graham Shirley Strong as vocals and lead of the band. So, Ego Is Not a Dirty Word by Skyhooks is coming up right now to kick the tunes back into gear, and then we'll have Renee Aguiar, Oh Boy.

I'm David from Rio Vista, USA. I've been live streaming Noosa FM, and I love it. I particularly like listening and learning about your awesome Aussie music. I'm tuned to Noosa FM.

0: You're tuned in to Noosa FM 101.3. The time, 29 minutes to 8 o'clock. And time has tuned along. We've got a half an hour of my segment left. The temperature outside is 17 degrees, feels like 16. 12 degrees overnight, 19 degrees tomorrow. 60% chance of 1 mil of rain, which is not a great deal. UV index is moderate. We have a little bit of 5 kilometre an hour wind from the south. That's it. Sorry, 11 kilometre an hour wind from the south. And we've had no rain today. So that's good news and great news for Noosa ahead. Families are invited to roll out the picnic blankets and enjoy a spectacular day of free family celebrations of fun and entertainment. When Picnic on Kings brings the Kings Beach Amphitheatre alive on Saturday the 25th of July, not to be missed, from 10 a.m. to 4 p.m. A range of hands-on activities and experiences will be offered, plus the petting zoo and games. Bluey ticketed stage show will also be available. To purchase tickets to the Bluey experience and for further information, visit the Sunshine Coast Council website. And this is a community service announcement at Noosa FM 101.3. Just before that ad, we were listening to Guns N' Roses, My Michelle, and prior to that, Sherbet, Summer Love. Some words of wisdom from our sponsors, and I shall return.
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0: And this is Ian Glue bringing you the Easy Rider. 2 hours, 6 to 8 every Thursday. Jazz, blues and rock and roll is what we're about. 25 minutes to 8 and the temperature's holding at around 16 degrees. So I'll tell you, it has been chilly. That wind that came up over the week is really like ice, and you wouldn't think it'd be that cold, but it is. The temperature, as I heard on the news weather program the other day, isn't that much cooler than what it normally is, but it's the wind that's doing the damage. So rug up if you're going outside. I certainly found that on the golf course the other day. Anyway, let's get back into some music. Pearl Jam with Supersonic, and then Cold Chisel, You Got Nothing I Want. The tunes will and are continuing here at Noosa FM.

0: You're tuned in to Noosa FM 101.3. 16 minutes to 8, so we've got quite a number of tunes to go before I hand over to Bulwars 99 and Bangers and Trash. Always an entertaining 2 hours, and after that we move into The Wave from 10 p.m. to 6 a.m. every morning, and Vicky Rowley puts that together. Huge amount of work goes in there, and we're always very appreciative of that, of Vicky. So great entertainment all the way through till tomorrow morning. We were just listening to In Excess, Never Tear Us Apart. The time, as I said, 15 minutes to 8, still hovering around 17 and feels like 16, 12 degrees overnight, 19 degrees tomorrow, 60% chance of 1 mil. Not a great deal. We'll have a few messages from our sponsors, and I shall return. Never give up
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0: And this is the Easy Rider program. Ian Glue's my name, and I bring you the program every Thursday, 6 to 8. Jazz, blues and rock and roll is what we're about, and I certainly hope you're enjoying it. The friend down in Sydney always listens, and if you're a first-time listener, welcome. Hope to have you back, and if you are a returning visitor, absolute privilege of mine to bring you and everyone the music tonight and every night, Thursday 6 to 8. And it's absolutely delight for me to put the stuff together, the tunes together, and that's what we do at this station. And an absolute privilege bringing them to you. So there's a lot of toe tapping and a bit of singing with the mic turned off at this end. Obviously, the tunes I play are ones I really enjoy. So I hope you enjoy them as well. We've got Bulwars 99 coming up in about 10 minutes' time. But up until then, I'll continue with some great tunes. And Ray Charles is and always has been a very favourite singer of mine. And we're going to have that right now from him. Ray Charles, Hallelujah. I love her so. Enjoy.

0: put the anger in the banger and burn the trash into ash, all while we put the rad into radio. Join me, the one and only, Borivorce 99, on Bangers and Trash, Thursday nights, 8 to 10pm. Whatever easy listening is, this is the opposite. Loud, messy, brilliant. Tune in and may the Vorce be in you.
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3: And this is Ian Glue bringing you the Easy Rider, 2 hours, 6 to 8 every Thursday. Blues, jazz and rock and roll is what I'm about. And I've got to give a big call out. I'm blown away with this all the way from Cape Town. Arthur, man, I love you too. You love my music. Whoa, here we go. Let's celebrate. Cape Town, that's a record. Hey, wow. Actually visited Cape Town quite a few years ago now. But really, really enjoyed our time there. Went over to the island, saw where Nelson Mandela was locked up, and absolutely brilliant view back from the island to Cape Town. My camera was clicking away, and I only looked at some of the photos the other day. So, Arthur, thank you very, very much for your kind words, and Borivorce 99 brought that message to me, so thank you. And don't forget, next Thursday and every Thursday, 6 to 8, Easy Rider, Ian Glue, tune in. Now, the weather out here in Noosa is still hovering around 16 degrees. And the week ahead, we're going 12 degrees tonight, 19 tomorrow, and 10 degrees going into Saturday, with 21, 22 degrees all the way through to Wednesday. But the chilly nights are coming. And when we go Sunday into Monday, it's 9 degrees overnight. Monday into Tuesday is 8 degrees. And then Tuesday into Wednesday is 9 degrees. So those 3 days are a wee bit chilly. Another blanket on the bed, I would assume, or if you have an electric blanket turned on. And after that, it's 13 degrees all the way through. And there's not a huge amount of rain around. 1 to 5 mil is the maximum, but usually on average about 1 mil, which is a bit of heavy dew through the week. So perfect. To take us into the new hour and a new segment, we've got Billy Ray Cyrus, The Boots Are Made for Walking, and then Amy Dickinson with the apartment theme. So it's a bit of classical, or well, not classical, instrumental to take us into the new hours. Been a privilege having you with me. Hope to have you back with me next week. Bye for now.

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0: Now here's a little story, to tell it is a must, about an unsung hero that moves away your dust. Some people make a fortune, others earn a mint. My old man don't earn much, in fact, he's flippin' skint. Oh, my old man's a dustman, he wears a dustman's hat. 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He looks a proper nana in his big hobnail boots. He's got such a job to pull them up and he calls them daisy roots. Some folks give tips at Christmas and some of them forget. 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Now one old man got nasty and to the council wrote, next time my old man went down there, he punched him up the throat.
1: And we're on Bangers and Trash. This is Boorivorce 99. That was Gardening Duane. What could possibly go wrong? Here's Squeeze with Cool for Cats.

0: with Trouble in the Message Centre, and before that was The Romantics with What I Like About You. Now, I was here earlier and with Gardening Dwayne, and Dwayne told me that he saw an aardvark. And Dwayne, I want you to tell me, what sound did that aardvark make? That'll do. Next up, the toy dolls, Nelly the Elephant.
1: Thank you. Top. Thank you. Top. Thank you. Top. Top. Top. This one's called Nelly the Elephant.
2: To Bombay, a travelling circus came. They brought an intelligent elephant, and Nelly was her name. One dark night,

0: Damned. Eloise and the Boomtown Rats before that with Banana Republic. Important traffic changes, people. Dunella Lake Bridge, Toowoomba, is undergoing a major upgrade, just in case you haven't seen all the news. For the construction time from now until through to early December, the Toowoomba Dunella Lake Bridge will operate as a one-way and will be fully closed overnight from 8 p.m. to 5 a.m. until Monday, the 13th of July, to allow for essential preparation works. Folks, it's real. During the day, the bridge will remain open under a one-way setup. If you're heading from Noosaville to Toowoomba, you'll need to detour via the Umundi Noosa Road, Beckmans Road and Karoi Noosa Road. Pedestrian and cyclist access will remain available via the shared pathway, but marine access under the bridge will be closed during construction. Additional night works may follow with advance notice. For updates, listen to Noosa FM and visit Council's website. Noosa Council thanks the community for their patience and encourages drivers to allow extra travel time and plan ahead. We need to fix the bridge, folks. Suck it up.
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0: Crispy fish and chips, or as Ian would say, crunchy fish and chips tomorrow morning, 9 till 12. It's going to be the disco special with our dynamic duo of Kev and Gary. So tune in. It's going to be awesome. But my friend Gardening Dwayne was here, and the other day in a garden he was working in, he saw a Wookiee. What sound did that make, Gardening Dwayne?
3: Neh, neh, neh, neh, neh, neh, neh, neh, neh, neh, neh.
0: Sounds like a man-eater.

0: That was MGMT with Time to Pretend. Before that was Fujia and Miyagi. 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

0: from the album Nevermind the Bollocks. Here's the Sex Pistols. That was the track Bodies. Before that was Radiohead, Where I End and When You Begin. So, we've got Gardening Dwayne here from Toowoomba. Gardening Dwayne, what is the season and what is the advice you have for our audience this evening? Because we're all gardening fundies here right now.
1: Well, we're going into spring, and from bollocks to smelling the roses, it's time again. So the winter prune is upon us. The defoliation, if you're in the subtropics, cut them back hard and fast. Cut all that dead wood out. Give them an oil spray or sulfur. Enrich the soil with the bollocks, with the chicken manure. Loosened mulch is always the best for an amazing bloom season.
0: Excellent. We've got two more tracks before the new hour. They're going to be Pink Floyd, Lucifer Sam, and The Cure with High. And Gardening Dwayne, would you like to do the honours of launching in?
1: I would, but I got a sore back from gardening. When I work, it hurts me, so I don't. Know what I mean? You're having a laugh, isn't it?
0: Know what he means? We don't either. It's okay. It's bangers and trash. See you in the new hour.

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0: And we're back. It's hour two of Bangers and Trash. And I am Boravos99, and I'm sitting next to Gardening Dwayne. Hello, Gardening Dwayne.
1: Ahoy.
0: Ahoy, says Gardening Dwayne. There you go. It was a beautiful moment. Man of few words. I was going to extract some valuable gardening information for our intrepid gardening listeners this evening. But before we do that, I think we need to listen to the streets. With the track...
1: Geezers need excitement.
0: Indeed they do. And I'm going to follow that up with the Cardiacs, because Cardiacs are awesome, and one of my favourite tracks, Fiery Gun Hand. And then we're going to end this little session with the Shaman. And what does the Shaman think?
1: He's good, he's good. He's Ebenezer good.
0: He's Ebenezer good. Strap your head cans on, because it's going to get noisy. See you in about 12 minutes with a whole lot of sore ears.
2: Geezers need excitement. If their lives don't provide them this, they incite violence. Common sense. Simple common sense. 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If their lives don't provide them this, they incite violence. Common sense. 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

0: scrambled eggs, bacon, sausages, marmalade. 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
1: Oh, what a carry-on. 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To call the paper hangers in, so he made up some paste. 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You never seen a blooming family so stuck up before. 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
0: Next up, Stiff Richards with Dig.

0: Right, that was Sleaford Mods, tweet, tweet, tweet. And before that was Ian Brown with Golden Gaze. That was for all the people making beef Wellingtons this evening. Don't forget to put the mushrooms in. Mick, I'm talking to you in particular. Koalas are on the move, so please slow down and be extra vigilant if driving. 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That is 07-5527-2444. Anusa FM, courtesy community service announcement on behalf of the Noosa Council.
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0: So I've got a little surprise for all of our regular listeners this evening. We've got a, I think, a relatively well-known up-and-coming artist who's come out from the UK, who's in Noosa at the moment. David, would you like to tell us what you're up to?
4: Oh, well, thank you, Leigh, for letting me on the show. It's always been a pleasure to listen to Bangers and Mash, and now that I'm not touring as much, it's incredible to be here and doing something that I really want to be involved with as a community service.
0: That's excellent. And so, David, what song are you going to be performing for us this evening on Bangers and Trash?
4: Well, it's just a little ditty that I did back in the 70s. I'm sure that some of us still alive will remember.
0: Excellent. And what's that song called?
4: You know who I am, he said. The speaker was an angel. He crossed and crossed his crumbled wings, closed his eyes and cleared his lips. It's time we should be going.
0: Thanks, Mr. Bowie. Let's listen to one of your pre-recorded tracks from a little we may prepare a little bit earlier. It's called Look Back in Anger.

0: That was for all the lovers out there, Peter, Bjorn and John, the young folks. And before that was Flowers, We Can Get Together. You're listening to Bangers and Trash. It's 9:41 p.m. and we're going to have a couple of quick messages and then we're coming back with a hint of madness.
1: 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That's 1300 303 143. Authorised by the Australian Government, Canberra.
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4: He's got morning glory, life's a different story, everything's going Jack and Jory, charged with his own mortality. He's reading Balzac, knocking back Prozac, it's a helping hand that makes you think wonderfully bland. Close your eyes, yeah, and see.
0: That went by in a blur, didn't it? Madness, the Prince. Best.

Was it a huntsman or a player that made you pay the cost, that now assumes relaxed positions and prostitutes your loss? Were you tortured by your own thirst in those pleasures that you seek, that made you Tom the Curious, that makes you James the Weak?

0: So, ladies and germs, that was Chad Morgan with Thrashing Machine from the album The Jews Are Paid. And before that was Rodriguez with Crucify Your Mind. We are coming to the end of Bangers and Trash this evening, and it's Boerewors 99 here with Gardening Dwayne from Toowoomba. And we've got two more songs to wrap up. Actually, three more songs to wrap up the hour. We've got Timber Timber with Magic Arrow, and then Johnny Cash with his masterpiece version of Hurt by Nine Inch Nails. But I think Dwayne and I'd like to end out the hour with our version of a classic song from the Lockyer Valley, where we both spent many years, called Stuck in Gatton. And it goes a bit like this. Came down from Toowoomba Town, heading for the coast, made as far as Heiferville, my car went up in smoke. I've been around for 4 years now, so ain't got much to say. Friday night, stuck in Gatton again. Boom, boom, boom, boom, stuck in Gatton. Stuck in Gatton. Stuck in Gatton once again. Stuck in Gatton. Rip your pants off. Stuck in Gatton once again.
1: So screw you and your family, you ain't done so yourself. 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
0: Stuck in Gatton.
1: Yeehaw!
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1: Yeehaw!
0: Stuck in Gatton once again. Stuck in Gatton. Rip your pants off. Stuck in Gatton once again. Good night, freaks. We've got The Wave coming up for the rest of the evening, so have a great one, and we'll see you next week.

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You were fine till you saw the white rider take and take some more.

That's what I'm saying.

on a warm summer's evening, on a train bound for nowhere, I met up with a gambler. We were both too tired to sleep, so we took turns of staring out the window at the darkness till boredom overtook us.

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1: Good morning, I'm Alyssa Delfs. After 48 hours of work, Telstra was able to implement a solution to solve a secondary 000 issue that formed off the back of a network outage that left millions of Telstra customers without access to phone calls or mobile data, and some unable to access 000. Since the new solution was put in place yesterday afternoon, the telco says it has not had to complete any more welfare checks. Meantime, the communications regulator has opened an investigation into the disruption that also hit transport, businesses, emergency services and healthcare. Australia's Prime Minister has joined his Indian counterpart at a community event in Melbourne. Prime Minister Narendra Modi is in the country. Both leaders have spent days preparing to sign a major uranium deal. Overnight, the Prime Ministers addressed a crowd of 30,000 people, mostly Indian diaspora. Mr. Albanese says it's a chance to come together to celebrate the bond that unites the people of both nations.
2: Two great democracies, two great multicultural societies, the mutual respect that we share, the strength of our friendship, and the profound contribution to our great nation of the more than 1 million Australians who trace their roots proudly back to India.
1: The National Farmers Federation's questioning the logic behind the approval of Tasmania's biggest farm to a UK pine plantation investor. Laura Devoy reports.
3: It was confirmed this week Federal Treasurer Jim Chalmers and the Foreign Investment Review Board had greenlit the $100 million plus sale of Rushy Lagoon to the Tasmanian Natural Asset Trust, managed by the UK's Gresham House. The 22,000 hectare property had been known for its dairy and beef production. NFF CEO Mike Guerin is calling for a review of the Clean Energy Finance Corporation's mandate, saying there are concerns other potential buyers may have been disadvantaged in the process of allowing the sale to a foreign forestry fund. He says the community did not want this outcome for the property, and there must be reassurances this sale will see the agricultural land used for its best purpose.
1: And overseas, explosions have been reported near Iran's main nuclear power plant, while Jordan says it's intercepted 8 missiles launched from Iran as the US and Iran trade strikes. In response, Iran says it targeted American assets in Kuwait, Bahrain and Qatar. The BBC's Carolyn Hawley reports.
4: US Central Command said it had struck 90 targets, including missile and drone storage sites. It didn't mention civilian infrastructure, which Iran said was also hit. The BBC has verified footage of damage to a railway bridge close to the border with Turkmenistan. And Iran said another stretch of train track was hit between Tehran and Mashhad, leading to passenger services being suspended just hours before the assassinated supreme leader was due to be buried there. Efforts to reach a wide-ranging deal between Iran and the US had been put on hold for the week-long commemorations.
1: And new suspected cases of Ebola have been reported in parts of the Democratic Republic of Congo that were previously unaffected. It comes as the death toll in the country's latest outbreak reached 600. Suspected cases have been recorded in multiple provinces, signalling the continued spread of the disease beyond the epicentre. The total number of confirmed cases has reached at least 1,700. And taking a look at sports, sprint sensation Gout Gout has been ruled out of the upcoming Under-20 World Championships because of a serious hamstring injury. The 18-year-old revealed the news on social media and says he won't compete in Eugene next month. He's already turned his attention to the next season and is moving his focus onto rehab to ensure he's back next year.
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0: Good morning, I'm Alyssa Delfs. The Leader of the Opposition has criticised One Nation, accusing the party of having bad policies, judgment and personnel. In a speech to the Sydney Institute last night, Angus Taylor says Pauline Hanson's party is incapable of fixing Australia and predicted she would spend $1 trillion without fixing living standards or growing the economy. It comes as One Nation support continues to rise. The latest polling shows the party has passed the coalition, even briefly overtaking Labor. Meanwhile, Ms Hanson, who is currently in the UK on what she's called a fact-finding trip, responded to Mr Taylor's comments.
1: Well, I'm still in London, but I've heard a lot of feedback about Angus Taylor's speech. People aren't happy with what he said and his comments about One Nation and myself. I'm very disappointed with this. You know, Angus, I'm not your enemy. We both need to get rid of the Labor, the Greens government, the toxic government that's done so much damage to this country.
0: Aged care stakeholders are being asked to share experiences and views on residential aged care. Shannon Kirkwood has the details.
2: Public consultation has now opened for the Independent Health and Aged Care Pricing Authority's pricing and costing advice to the Australian Government. Stakeholder feedback will inform the pricing framework for Australian residential aged care services. The authority is also asking for feedback on the potential impacts of transitioning to the Aged Care Act, along with supplements and grants for specific care needs. The Act is facing criticism from providers who say growing compliance demands are diverting resources from direct care, while the system is also being described as too complex.
0: Overseas, at least 28 people have died in a fire that broke out in a Chinese shoe factory. Video footage shows firefighters attempting to douse flames in the badly burning building. The BBC's China correspondent Stephen McDonnell reports.
3: In a footwear making hub in Fujian province, images of black smoke billowing into the sky from a factory with trapped workers stranded on the roof have been shared on social media. The country's leader, Xi Jinping, referred to heavy casualties at the site. According to one official, the factory had stored highly flammable shoemaking materials. It was not clear immediately what triggered the massive blaze, but President Xi has called for a swift and thorough investigation.
0: And Welsh pop singer Bonnie Tyler has died overnight at age 75.
4: Now I'm only falling apart. There's nothing I can do, a total eclipse of the heart.
0: Famed for 1980s power ballads like Total Eclipse of the Heart and Holding Out for a Hero, celebrities and fans have paid tribute to the singer overnight. In a statement, Miss Tyler's family says she died unexpectedly in a hospital in Portugal where she was being treated for an illness. And taking a look at sport, Fremantle defeated the Sydney Swans in last night's top-of-the-table clash in Perth, 111 points to 73. The Dockers, who are in first place, hit the field off the back of a loss to GWS but maintained their dominance over second-place Sydney. Meanwhile, the AFL's crackdown on taunting was put into practice overnight when two players were penalised for rubbing an opponent's head during Fremantle's 38-point win over Sydney. Fremantle defender Luke Ryan was the first culprit. He rubbed the head of Chad Warner after the Sydney midfielder missed a snap set shot in the first quarter. The umpire paid a free kick against Ryan, handing Charlie Kurnow a gift of a goal from the top of the goal square. Then during a tense period in the third quarter, Sydney veteran Dane Rampey made the same mistake when he rubbed Jaya Miss's head.
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0: Here is a friendly reminder from Noosa FM. 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

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Tickets will be available at the front door. Luke O'Shea, live in Yandina. Come along, I'll see you there.

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1: Good morning, I'm Alyssa Delfs. The fallout from this week's Telstra network outage is continuing, even as services get back up and running. Overnight, the telco completed repairs to fix ongoing issues, stopping some customers from making 000 calls yesterday. While it's been resolved and Telstra are no longer conducting welfare checks, the Communication Ombudsman has commenced an investigation into the outage. It comes as South Australian police investigate a death in a regional hospital, which Liberal Senator Kerri-Ann Little linked to the Telstra outage. Meantime, many regional train services have resumed across Victoria, but commuters are still reeling after being stuck for 2 days. The V-Line disruption was caused by the Telstra outage, which also impacted services in New South Wales. Victoria's Premier Jacinta Allen says it's unacceptable that so many people were left unable to use the essential service. While the government says V-Line will reimburse rail passengers who incurred extra costs, Ms Allen is calling on Telstra to match it dollar for dollar. A new research foundation will bring together international experts to improve understanding of how war affects children and how to better support recovery. Lewis Donaldson has the details.
2: UNSW academics are among a new international team investigating the long-term impacts of war for children in Ukraine. The Nadia Research Foundation has been established in collaboration with UNSW Sydney and other global universities, with plans to set up a research centre in Western Ukraine. Its focus will be on advancing research on the health consequences of armed conflict and developing more effective support for children and families. UNSW's Richard Bryant says war trauma can last for decades, so it's hoped new research can help mitigate the impacts.
1: Overseas, Iranian armed forces have launched attacks on US military infrastructure in Gulf states following US strikes on Iran's southern coastal and eastern provinces. It's put more strain on a three-week-old ceasefire agreement, with the attacks occurring on the day Iran buried its slain supreme leader. Iran's Revolutionary Guard Navy says the US attacks and intervention in redirecting shipping through the Strait of Hormuz were disrupting the waterway's gradual reopening. Meantime, after a week of mass funeral processions, rallies and mourning ceremonies in Iran, the assassinated supreme leader has finally been buried. He was killed in February at the start of the US-Israeli war, but his funeral was delayed because the conflict saw a series of senior Iranian figures targeted and killed by Israeli forces. The BBC's Lise Doucette reports.
3: The Ayatollah's final resting place is inside the Golden Dome shrine of Imam Reza, alongside four members of his family killed that same day. But even in this moment, when Iran's new leaders who survived the weeks of war want to project strength and unity, there's been no sign of the Ayatollah's son and successor Mujtaba, who was severely injured. Also missing from these ceremonies are the many Iranians who aren't shedding tears for a ruler and his authoritarian rule they've always rejected.
1: And in sport, five-time Olympic gold medalist Kayleigh McEwen has withdrawn from the Commonwealth Games after contracting glandular fever. She'll also be sidelined for the Pan Pacific Championships in California. And sprint sensation Gout Gout has been ruled out of the upcoming Under-20 World Championships because of a hamstring injury. The 18-year-old says he will not compete in Eugene next month and has already turned his attention to next season. He's moving his focus onto rehab in the coming months to ensure he's back next year.
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Luke O'Shea, live in Yandina. 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
1: Good morning, I'm Alyssa Delfs. The Foreign Minister says Australians were let down this week by Telstra's network outages. The disruption not only impacted phone calls and data use, but also 000 calls for some users. Speaking to the ABC this morning, Penny Wong says the Australian Communications and Media Authority is undertaking an investigation.
2: The first point I'd make is I understand they announced last night that the outages had all been resolved. The government will ensure that a full investigation of this is made by the Media and Communications Authority. And finally, I think I speak for everyone. You know, we do expect particularly our 000 network to remain functional. Telstra should be accountable for that.
1: Pauline Hanson says the Liberals should go after the real enemy, who she says is Labor. She made the comments last night after the Leader of the Opposition hit out at One Nation during a speech at the Sydney Institute. Angus Taylor says Ms Hanson's party is incapable of fixing Australia and predicted she would spend $1 trillion without improving living standards or growing the economy.
3: I understand why some Australians think the way out is to blow the place up. But to those who feel like lighting a match, believe me when I say that a moment of satisfaction isn't worth the eternity of pain that will follow. One Nation claims to offer a way out of our national malaise. In reality, they would only make things worse.
1: Meanwhile, in a reply posted online, Ms Hanson says the people of Australia are calling out for change and Mr Taylor should work with One Nation, not against them.
4: You can reflect back on your budget reply speech. You picked up and said a lot of One Nation's policies, so I don't agree with you having a go at me and what I stand for. You know, reduction of immigration, we were the ones that you followed our lead to do with the voice. Net zero, there's a lot of things that you've done. So a lot of the policies that you say won't work is not the truth at all. Let's work together.
1: Headspace has welcomed the expansion of outreach programs to support young people in Australia. Lewis Donaldson has more.
5: 20 new Headspace outreach programs will help bring early intervention, mental health and wellbeing support closer to young people living in rural and remote communities. It's thanks to the federal government's announcement of more than $27 million to expand services, helping to reduce barriers such as travel time, distance and cost. New programs are set to be established in areas like New South Wales Parks, Queensland's Lockyer Valley and Norfolk Island. It will add to the 175 Headspace services already in operation nationally, including 100 in regional Australia.
1: And one of Australia's most celebrated First Nations performing arts organisations will receive a prestigious international accolade. The Bangarra Dance Theatre Company will be awarded the Golden Lion for Lifetime Achievement in Dance at the Venice Biennial on July 26. While it's not the first Golden Lion to be won by a First Nations Australian, Bangarra will be the first Australian recipient in the dance division. It will also be the first time the Golden Lion's been awarded to an entire company rather than to a single director, choreographer or dancer. And taking a look at sport now, in NRLW, Tamika Upton has helped guide Brisbane to a 22-16 point victory against Cronulla overnight after making history by becoming the first NRLW player to win two Dally M medals last season. The star fullback earned another milestone yesterday as the first player to reach 50 tries in the competition. The 29-year-old achieved the tally in style, scoring a hat-trick to pull the Broncos back from the brink.
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8: For Very good morning on your Friday morning. This is Fish and Chips and Crispy Tunes with Gary and Kev. And Kev's just installing something. So disco tunes for the next 3 hours. But before that, a very important question for Kev. It's not about the music. It's about occupational health and safety. Kev, is this disco mirror ball that you're installing, is it going to be safe?
7: It'll be completely safe, Gary.
8: Sure.
7: There's a couple of steps missing off this ladder, but I don't need you to worry about it. Just worry about the listeners and the music they're going to hear.
8: Okay, I trust in your judgment because you're very good on the tools.

0: You're with Fish and Chips and Crispy Tunes on your Friday morning with Gary and Kev. And Kev's all, well, you okay, Kev? You're just coming down that ladder from installing the mirror ball. What's that for, anyway? Are you okay?
1: That's for us to get into the groove, Gary. And, you know, that was the quintessential song for me in the disco era, Staying Alive.
0: That's good to see that you are after going up that ladder.
1: So what do we got next on the program?
0: We're going back to the early 70s, almost the beginning of the disco era. You know, those great songs from that era that you can dance to. We'll get into that later in the program. But have you heard of the Hughes Corporation?
1: Love the Hughes Corporation.
0: They were formed in way back in 1969 and really got nothing to do with Howard Hughes. However, now, I'm going to tell you this as a fact, and you correct me if I'm wrong, because it's a collaboration. If anything goes wrong,
1: it's we.
0: Yeah, of course.
1: And hanging around with you, Gary, is not only good fun, but educational.
0: Oh, like listening to the Oz Music program on a Friday night. Anyway, let's get back on track. We digress. The Hughes Corporation actually titled their band name after Howard Hughes, but they spelt it H-U-E-S, as in the colour Hughes. So it was a pun on Howard Hughes. And a great song coming up. It's Rock the Boat.
1: Rock the Boat. Yeah, Rock the Boat, Baby.
0: Rock the Boat, Baby. Don't forget that lyric, yes. We're here with Fish and Chips and Crispy Tunes on 101.3.
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0: You just heard Leo Sayer, "You Make Me Feel Like Dancing." Now, Gary, were you any good at dancing?
1: No, I wasn't, but I did try. It was all fun, but I'll let other people be the judge. In fact, I'm dancing right now, so I'll let our listeners, they can see us on radio. That would be a very, very, not a good sight.
0: No, it's not looking very good from here, Gary. It looks like you got two left feet.
1: I still have.
2: 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Our connection with Noosa FM began 10 years ago when a presenter found his forever home that we were marketing. It's these personal connections that I believe make our business about people, not property. Thank you to all our clients and customers over the years. 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

0: On your Friday morning, you're with Fish and Chips and Crispy Tunes with Gary and Kev. Just heard Boogie Wonderland by Earth, Wind and Fire. We Are Family by Sister Sledge. And what else, Kev, did we have?
1: Well, you heard ABBA with Take a Chance on Me, which is what I asked you, Gary, if you would do that when I came in the studio.
0: Of course, all that aside...
1: You were asking me about the disco era before. Now, the disco era emerged in the early 70s from underground urban nightlife, primarily in New York and Philadelphia. It was created in clubs catering to marginalised African American, Latino and LGBTQ plus communities, evolving as a dance-focused reaction against the male-dominated, rock-centric music of the counterculture era.
0: Have any of those labels apply to you, Kev?
1: I would think so, Gary.
0: Also, did you know this, Kev? The success of the records didn't depend on the record company promotions or personal appearances by the actual artist, but being played in a place called a discotheque. Can you spell that word for me?
1: Not right now,
0: well,
1: Gary.
0: You're not going to the top of the class right now. So after the break, what have we got coming up? Do we have some more disco music that our listeners can dance to on this Friday morning?
1: We have got some cracker music coming up. We've got a bit of Michael Jackson, KC and the Sunshine Band, and Chick
0: La Freak. That's coming up after the break here on Fish and Chips and Crispy Tunes with Gary and Kev on 101.3
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0: That was Chick with La Freak. And at the top of the set was Michael Jackson, Don't Stop Till You Get Enough. And that was followed by Casey and the Sunshine Band, That's the Way I Like It.
1: Well, look, Kev, I like that mirror ball up there. But it's shining in my eyes a bit, Kev. Can you do something?
0: Gary, just take these sunglasses. I think you might need them.
2: 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Luke O'Shea, live in Yandina. 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
1: Good morning, I'm Alyssa Delfs. The Leader of the Opposition has defended comments made overnight about One Nation. During an address in Sydney, Angus Taylor called the party's policies incoherent. Pauline Hanson replied on social media, urging Mr. Taylor to work together against Labor. Speaking to the ABC, Mr. Taylor says One Nation in power is not the solution to the issues facing Australians today.
2: I think Australians are desperate. We've got an economic crisis in this country and we have a choice. We can't continue going down the way we are. Australians know we need change. And my point is we need a plan and a team that can deliver that change. We don't need to blow the place up. This is a great country. But we do need serious change and that's what we are offering. And One Nation isn't.
1: The Prime Minister has sung the praises of Australia's Indian diaspora overnight, speaking at a community event in Melbourne alongside India's Prime Minister Narendra Modi. Anthony Albanese addressed the 30,000-strong crowd.
3: It is the Australian Indian community who are the first to volunteer their help and to lend a hand to their fellow community members. It is a generosity that extends to building the prosperity of our nation too.
1: Meantime, Prime Minister Modi's visit comes as Australia and India shake hands on a nuclear energy deal. The founder of Nuclear for Australia has welcomed the landmark agreement to facilitate uranium exports in a bid to help unlock India's clean energy future. Will Shackle says Australia is home to the world's largest known uranium deposits, making it perfectly placed to capitalise on the increasing global interest in uranium to fuel nuclear energy. The National Farmers Federation's questioning the logic behind the approval of Tasmania's biggest farm to a UK pine plantation investor. Laura Devoy has more.
4: It was confirmed this week Federal Treasurer Jim Chalmers and the Foreign Investment Review Board had greenlit the $100 million plus sale of Rushy Lagoon to the Tasmanian Natural Asset Trust, managed by the UK's Gresham House. The 22,000 hectare property had been known for its dairy and beef production. NFF CEO Mike Guerin is calling for a review of the Clean Energy Finance Corporation's mandate, saying there are concerns other potential buyers may have been disadvantaged in the process of allowing the sale to a foreign forestry fund. He says the community did not want this outcome for the property and there must be reassurances this sale will see the agricultural land used for its best purpose.
1: Explosions have been reported near Iran's main nuclear power plant as the US and Iran continue to trade strikes. Iran says it's targeted American assets in Kuwait, Bahrain and Qatar. The BBC's Caroline Hawley reports.
5: U.S. Central Command said it had struck 90 targets, including missile and drone storage sites. It didn't mention civilian infrastructure, which Iran said was also hit. The BBC has verified footage of damage to a railway bridge close to the border with Turkmenistan. And Iran said another stretch of train track was hit between Tehran and Mashhad, leading to passenger services being suspended just hours before the assassinated supreme leader was due to be buried there. Efforts to reach a wide-ranging deal between Iran and the US had been put on hold for the week-long commemorations.
1: And taking a look at sport now, swimming star Kayleigh McEwen is out of the Commonwealth Games in a major blow for the Australian team. The five-time Olympic champion revealed she has glandular fever and will miss both the Glasgow event and the Pan Pacific Swimming Championships that follow.
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7: Welcome back to Fish and Chips and Crispy Tunes on your Friday morning. I hope it's going well for you. And yeah, your cup of coffee is very hot on this winter's day. Mine's gone cold, Kev, because I have to go out of the studio to have it. You're not allowed. Last time we did this show, a few weeks back, you spilt some coffee on this button here and it doesn't work anymore, Kev.
8: You're not meant to say that, Gary.
7: Sorry.
8: Going to keep that between us.
7: Okay, we'll cut that out, okay? So, yeah, Fish and Chips and Crispy Tunes, and we're here till midday, and then the midday news, and then some great programs after that. But now, Kev?
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7: Saturday Night Fever? What's the symptoms of Saturday Night Fever?
8: It's when you can't